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What's up, fam? It's your girl, DJ KP, and I'm back again for another Soulful Worship Wednesday. Y'all, it's on and popping tonight. Your girl is so excited. Got some good news today. DJ KP and Soulful Worship, we are charting, getting Nielsen ratings, y'all. It's amazing. And guess what? I'm only able to do that and achieve this accomplishment because of you. So thank you so much for tuning in. Thank you for sharing my posts. Thank you for sharing the times that I'm on air. Thank you for sharing and participating in our contest. Y'all, I can't do this without you. So thank you, thank you, thank you. I'm so excited. My day has absolutely been made. And so because of that, as we always do, but especially tonight, we're going to have a good time. Yes, we are. I got some Way Back Wednesday moments. Of course, I have new music on the way. And we're going to get this started right now with Coco from SWV. This is from her 2006 gospel album, Grateful. This song is I Get Joy. You're listening to DJ KP on your number one gospel station. Check it out.

Eat fam, you just heard from my guy Hovi featuring Frank Forrest. Their song is called Alter, and we started tonight's show off with I Get Joy by Coco of SWV fame. Y'all, joy is the theme of the night. Joy, unspeakable joy. Your girl is full. You hear me? I'm full, yes. So excited, so thankful that we made it, y'all. We are making great strides, and it's all because of you. Nielsen ratings. Yes, your girl is doing it big thanks to you. We are going to keep this joy train moving, this celebration. As a matter of fact, next song I'm going to play is dedicated to my late aunt. I always dedicate this song to her. It's called Joyful by Dante Bow, and that definitely speaks to my heart in this moment. I am filled with joy, y'all. Thank y'all so, so much for your support. Thank you for tuning in. I can't thank you enough. Words just can't even express it, but I can show you better than I can tell you. How about that? With that said, this praise party is going up, y'all. It's going up on a Wednesday with your girl, DJ KP. Stay tuned. Don't change that station. Keep it locked right where you have it with the greatest gospel station around. Hallelujah 95.3 FM. Joyful. Yeah. Yeah.

Yes, indeed, fam. That was Samar Newsom and his song, I Feel Good. That definitely describes my mood tonight, y'all. I'm feeling good. I usually feel pretty good, but I'm feeling good, feeling great tonight. We started this last set off with Joyful by Dante Bo. That also describes my mood and how I'm feeling. Not just my mood, but my spirit right now is filled with joy for sure. For sure. And I just, oh my goodness, I definitely have you all to thank for that. I'm going to keep this praise party going. Right now, I have my favorite girl, Ella O'Lighton. I call her Ella O. She is doing big things. This is her song. Oh, my goodness. The song is called Almighty God. It's fantastic. It's wonderful. Now, Ella is 9 years old, y'all. She's nine. She helped to write this song. You can definitely hear her singing talent. She is phenomenal. She's a spelling wizard. She's been to all kind of local spelling bees here. She's a phenomenal actress. She's been to several Broadway intensives last summer. And this summer, I'm sure she's got some more things in the works. She is really, really tapped into her gifts and talents. She and her mom are really, really working them and not letting them lie dormant. That's for sure. That is for sure. So we are very, very proud of Ella O, and we love supporting her. And we ask you all to support her too. Again, her name is Ella O'Lighton. This song is called Almighty God. I know you're going to love it. It's definitely a pick-me-up. It's a feel-good song, and that's what we're all about tonight. Feeling good, feeling great with DJ KP on the greatest gospel station. Stay tuned.

Hallelujah, fam. Yes. Are you guys feeling refreshed, feeling energized, feeling pumped up? I hope that you are. That is certainly the aim tonight. I hope you are in a celebratory mood because your girl, DJ KP, is celebrating something huge tonight, and I'm celebrating it with you. That's right. Your girl, DJ KP, made it to the Nielsen ratings, y'all. Your girl is doing numbers thanks to you. So very excited. And we're going to keep that joyful, perky feeling, perky finesse flowing tonight, even as we transition into our Songs of Solomon set. Now, for those of you who may be new, the Songs of Solomon session is the part of the show where your girl DJ KP plays all kinds of wonderful, beautiful love songs, songs that celebrate love, black love in particular, and these songs are good, clean, quality love songs. Yes, they are. Some of them may be from some of your favorite gospel artists. Some of them may not, but they are all good quality songs that you can listen to anywhere, anytime, with anybody. You don't have to worry about feeling embarrassed or uncomfortable because of the lyrics or feeling like the song is inappropriate. These songs in this set, definitely, definitely, you can play them at weddings. You can play them with your husband, your wife, your significant other, your children, your grandparents, your pastor. Anybody can listen to this music and enjoy it and understand that love is great, love is beautiful, love is patient, love is kind. All of that is reflected in these songs. I think y'all are gonna get with it. Let's tap in right now with your girl DJ KP. This is your Songs of Solomon set. Let's go. Boy.

Yes, indeed, fam. I told you I had some good love music to share with you. I always try to bring you good quality love music, and I hope that you enjoyed this little nod to quartet music. First of all, if you didn't know, baby, I love quartet music, okay? So when I heard these two songs, they definitely, definitely hit the spot for me. You just heard Pastor Tim Rogers and his song Made For Me. And the first song you heard is called Ain't Much. Oh my goodness. Ain't Much by Linnea. Y'all, that girl can sing. You hear me? You should go check out her projects if you have not heard of her. Please go check her out. She's got some great stuff out. I know you will really, really enjoy her music. We are going to keep this Songs of Solomon set moving right along. I think the ladies are going to take over this next half. How about that? The ladies have something to say about love. You guys are tuned in to the greatest gospel station around and the greatest DJ in town, okay? It's your girl DJ KP. This is your Songs of Solomon set tonight. We're going to have a good time, y'all. Stay tuned.

Hallelujah, fam. I hope you enjoyed our Songs of Solomon session tonight. This last set you heard from Ledisi featuring Jaheim, their song Stay Together. I told you I had a couple of Way Back Wednesday moments to throw into tonight's show. And then that was followed up with new music by a new artist, Kay Marie. And that song is called Love Never Ceases. I hope you enjoyed that. She has some really good stuff out there. Kay Marie, and it's spelled K-A-Y-E. Y'all check her out. I love bringing new music to you. I love sharing these new artists with you. And I hope that you like it and will support these people. They are spreading the gospel. They are spreading good quality music, and our world sorely needs both. We are lacking in the good quality music area. And so anytime I find an artist that is really, really living up to spreading good quality music, good quality vibes, guys, I'm definitely going to share it. All you have to do is tune in. And thank God that's exactly what you've been doing. And I appreciate you. Now, without further ado, we are going to get this praise party moving right along because we got a little bit of gas left in the tank, y'all. This is Positive by Erica Campbell. 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

Hallelujah, fam. We did it, y'all. We did it. We made it to the end of another Soulful Worship Wednesday. And I do hope that you will come back next Wednesday and each Wednesday thereafter, where I promise to bring you nothing but the very best in soulful worship, soulful gospel, and soulful inspirational music. All you have to do is tune in at 8 p.m. Listen, I got you covered. I got you covered. And we are going to have a fantastic time. I do my best to share new music with you, to bring some old songs back to your remembrance, and just to have an hour filled with good quality music. Yes, yes, yes. Help us get through the week, y'all. That's right. That's right. Listen, guys, as I always say, I love you, I love you, I love you. And believe me, there is absolutely nothing you can do about it. Not one thing. So, if for some reason you hadn't heard that today, hear it now, receive it now. I love you, and there is nothing you can do about it. Before I get out of here tonight, I want to read into your hearing a couple of scriptures on joy. And something interesting that I read. It says, happiness is fickle and requires happy circumstances. Joy, on the other hand, sticks around. It doesn't get chased off by trouble. Thank you, Lord, for joy. Thank you, Lord, for joy. And yes, your girl DJ KP is absolutely happy about this wonderful news regarding the Nielsen ratings. But I am filled with joy just being in his presence and being in your presence every Wednesday evening. Thank you so much for tuning in. I really, really, really, really, I really appreciate you so much. Just want to read a couple of scriptures into your hearing. And first one is a very familiar passage from Psalms. This is Psalms 30:5. For his anger is but for a moment, and his favor is for a lifetime. Weeping, oh my, weeping may endure for the night, but joy comes in the morning. Thank you for joy, Lord. The next scripture comes from Galatians 5, verses 22 and 23. But the fruit of the Spirit is love, joy, peace, patience, kindness, goodness, faithfulness, gentleness, self-control. Against such things there is no law. Thank you for joy. Thank you for the fruits of the Spirit, God. Thank you for who you are, Lord. We ask that you keep us this week, God, as we make it through this hump day and on to the next few days. And then it's the weekend, baby, and we are excited to get there. I hope that your weekend is full of joy, full of fun, full of love, full of laughter. And until next week, I'll see you then. Good night.

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0: It? It'll all be over after a while.
1: No storm.
0: Somebody may have heart trouble.
1: No storm.
0: It'll all be over after a while.
1: No,
0: oh, y'all don't hear me. No.

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1: No storm.
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0: I put on my television. I know they've been talking about it all night long. Listen. And I saw a fireman.
1: No storm.
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0: During the memorial service, they didn't have anything left but a little teddy bear. 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That was a storm. 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
1: Hallelujah. Hallelujah. You know, when I think about it, I started in the church as a little girl, 7 years old, and grandmother used to take me to church back in Tulsa, Oklahoma, and I used to sing for the Lord, and I used to sing in the adult choir, and I loved the Lord with all my heart. By the time I was 9 years old, I was gung-ho, and my grandmother even said to me one day, she said, you know, baby, God's going to use you one day. And I didn't know what she meant, but I knew I liked the sound of God using me. By the time I was 11 years old, my mother and father and my five brothers and my little sister, we moved from Tulsa to California. My dad's job has transferred him out here. And by the time I was 12 years old, I found myself in the nightclubs in Los Angeles. My mom and dad used to go to the clubs on the weekends. They didn't know the Lord Jesus. And grandma wasn't around anymore, so we just quit going to church. Was in the nightclubs at 12 years old, and that was the worst place and the last place I needed to be. But I had a praying grandmother. By the time I was 13 years old, I had recorded my first single and began to open up for people like Stevie Wonder and Aretha Franklin, B.B. King, and Bill Cosby. And I remember opening up for him one time, and things began to happen. Hallelujah. Things began to happen all around me. The devil had a trap set. He was going to set me up because, see, I liked it. I liked the money. I was making a lot of money. And I liked the glamour. And I liked the applause because that said, I love you. We all want to be loved. Hallelujah. I didn't know that Jesus loved me. I didn't know it then. When I was 16 years old, I had a baby out of wedlock. And by the time I was 17 years old, I left home and joined the cast of Hair. And I began to travel all across the country. I was making more money than my mom and dad put together by then. And things were looking pretty good. Then I was introduced to marijuana. Devil had a trap set. Next thing I know, it was pills. Pills to get up in the morning and pills to go to bed at night. Then it was the alcohol. And then I became very promiscuous and ran around with a lot of people I had no business being with. And one day I was introduced to cocaine. And I know that all drugs are a spirit, but this cocaine became my best friend. And I began to hang out with the devil, and I did everything that I was big and bad enough to do. And I'm not glorifying him. I'm just letting him know that I don't belong to you. Hallelujah. I've been set free. Hallelujah. Glory to God. I went on for about 12 years of my life, and I traveled with people, and I worked with Chaka Khan and Rufus, and I worked with Captain and Tennille and all the people in the studios, and I was good at my job, and I was quick, and I could demand double, triple scale, and I went to work, and I was high every day. The devil was trying to kill me, but I had a praying grandmother, never turned her back on me. Hallelujah. One time when I was in Houston, Texas, I met a man there, and I was getting ready to go on the road with Chaka Khan, and there was a group going on the road with us, Heatwave, and they had a man working with them, and he was doing their lights, and I didn't know this, but I met him on the road, and he was a nice guy, and you never would know it to look at him, but he was also, not only was a light director, but he was a cocaine dealer. See, devil knows how to really do it. So we began to be friends, and we began to date, and And, you know, I began to get all the cocaine I wanted for free. How many of you know it wasn't for free? But we came home, me and this young man, and we began to live together. And he was still selling drugs, and I began to make drops for him. I was dropping off cocaine and making a lot of foolish turns in my life. And my life began to do this spiral, downward spiral. I was going to hell. One night as I was getting loaded, I began to pass out. And my head hit the wall. And I began to slide down the wall. And as I came to, all of my bodily fluids were doing their own thing, and I was dying. But I had a praying grandmother. And I knew enough to call on the name of Jesus. Hallelujah. It wasn't a couple of days later that I was watching Christian television. And grandma tells me she was laying on her face during this time, and she had been fasting for 2 weeks and just calling on the name of Jesus. Save my granddaughter. Save my granddaughter, Jesus. I watched Christian TV one night, and it was as if God himself said, that's enough. And he rebuked the devil from me long enough for me to make an intelligent decision. And I said, Jesus, I know you're real. If you'll just take all of this away from me, take all of the drugs, take them away, I'm tired. And I want you to know that instantly I was set free. Instantly I was delivered. Hallelujah. Glory. Hallelujah. Hallelujah. This was on a Friday night. And I want you to know that not only did God save and deliver me and set me free, but he saved that drug dealer, and he's my husband tonight, James Bailey. Hallelujah. Hey, everything comes by here. Here it is. Yes, it does. Glory.
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I said he's leaning.

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You know, the Bible says in Psalm 27 and 13, David said, I had fainted lest I had believed to see the goodness of God in the land of the living. And what we come to understand and know that even when it doesn't look good, it works for the good. To all those that are called according to his purpose, help me say,

The situation critical. My chance is slim, but I won't go get.

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1: 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We are so glad you're here to start your day with us. 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Now let's begin with a song that reminds us of God's endless love and grace.

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James 1:2-4. 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
2: No matter how many mistakes you make or how slow you progress, you are still way ahead of everyone who isn't trying. 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Brothers and sisters, I do not consider myself yet to have taken hold of it. But one thing I do, forgetting what is behind and straining toward what is ahead, I press on toward the goal to win the prize for which God has called me heavenward in Christ Jesus.
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0: Let everything that hath breath praise the Lord. Praise ye the Lord. You are listening to Power and Grace, an hour of worship, right here on Hallelujah 95.3.
1: Yes, Jesus. Come on, you can praise Him. 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
0: Glory. 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
2: We were on the road one day, and this young man by the name of Dennis Reed happened to come in the room and get on the piano. And I told him then, I said, let's go on Facebook Live because I feel like somebody needs to hear this message right here. He wrote this song, you guys. It goes like this.

0: If you know that you've been through some things in this room,
1: because God, you
0: are you going through some things right now?
1: Mistake.
0: You ought to just lift up your hands right now.
1: He worked them for my good.
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Good morning, good morning, good morning, great people of God. Good morning, rise and shine on this beautiful day, for this is the day the Lord has made. Let us rejoice and be glad in it. Good morning to everybody out there listening to the Hallelujah Morning Show. Once again, this is Pastor Rodney, and I've got a word from your big brother. Hey, let me give you a little bit of encouragement as you go out and start your day. The thing that I want to ask you is, have you ever been at the end of the line? Have you ever had your back up against the wall? You've done everything that you can do, and you don't know what else to do because things still have not worked out. Well, the thing I want to encourage you today, when you find yourself in that situation, when you've done all you can do is stand. Stand and see the salvation of God. Stand and watch God work it out in your favor. You've been trying to figure it out, but God has already worked it out, and you just need to stand and watch God do what he does. Amen. One of the biggest things and problems that we have with being a Christian is we try and dictate to God when and how he's going to bless us. But God is wiser than you. God has a blessing prepared for you that you can't even imagine. But you've got to just stand and let God be God. Many times we want to get in the way of God and do it. But when you've done all you can do is just stand. That's when you start to see the greatness of God.

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1: What am I in pursuit of? I am pursuing righteousness. I am pursuing total wellness. Wellness in my spirit, my mind, and my body. I am pursuing those things that I would love to do, those things that I

0: 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But more importantly, I am pursuing those things that God would require that I do. I am pressing. I am pressing toward the mark of the high calling which is in Christ Jesus. I am pushing back against the enemy. I am pushing towards victory. I am pushing towards healing. I am pursuing those things that God said I can have. Those things that God said belongs to me. So I am in pursuit. I am pressing. I am pushing. And I am victorious. 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
2: Yes,
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2: God's been good, y'all. I know he's been good. I'll tell you the truth. How many of you out there know God's been good, huh? 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

0: Happy Wednesday, everyone. I'm Bert St-Pierre in the WCTV newsroom. Here's a look at some of the stories we're following right now. Leon County Commission Chair Christian Caban has a new title, TSC Board Chair. The college's Board of Trustees elected Caban as its new chair this week. He takes over for Eugene Lamb Jr., who served 5 terms as chair. Caban attended Tallahassee State College and has served on its Board of Trustees since last year. He calls the opportunity to be board chair, quote, especially meaningful. An special event for active duty military members, veterans, and first responders is happening this weekend in Monticello. The Otto M. Walker Post 49 American Legion is hosting a special appreciation lunch this Saturday from 11 to 1. While the event serves as a thank you to active military, veterans, and first responders, it's open to the public. Anyone who stops by can grab a hot meal. For the latest news, weather, and sports, make sure you stay with WCTV on air, online, on our WCTV Facebook page, and now through our WCTV News app. From the WCTV Newsroom, I'm Bert St-Pierre.
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3: It blesses me every morning. It really does. 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So I just want to just let you guys know you're doing a wonderful job in the Lord.
2: Oh, man. Thank you so much. Please spread the word. That means so much.
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2: Happy Wednesday, everyone. I'm Bert St-Pierre in the WCTV newsroom. Here's a look at some of the stories we're following right now. Leon County Commission Chair Christian Caban has a new title, TSC Board Chair. The college's Board of Trustees elected Caban as its new chair this week. He takes over for Eugene Lamb Jr., who served 5 terms as chair. Caban attended Tallahassee State College and has served on its Board of Trustees since last year. He calls the opportunity to be board chair, quote, especially meaningful. An special event for active duty military members, veterans, and first responders is happening this weekend in Monticello. The Otto M. Walker Post 49 American Legion is hosting a special appreciation lunch this Saturday from 11 to 1. While the event serves as a thank you to active military, veterans, and first responders, it's open to the public. Anyone who stops by can grab a hot meal. For the latest news, weather, and sports, make sure you stay with WCTV on air, online, on our WCTV Facebook page, and now through our WCTV News app. From the WCTV Newsroom, I'm Bert St-Pierre.
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0: Hallelujah 95.3. Hallelujah morning show with your good friend Mike Pork on this thankful Thursday. That's Joshua's Troop. Right now I'm saved. I know that's right. 24 minutes after the hour, sitting on 74 degrees. Coming up 45 minutes into the hour, we got Coach Kells. Here's JJ Hurston. And the song is simply called Thankful. Keep it locked.
1: Hallelujah. You've given me everything I need. Are you grateful today? And with chaos around, I'll still choose to say, yeah. Lord, I thank

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7: 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It is the Hallelujah Morning Show on this good, thankful Thursday. It's time to bring the coach in. Time to get those fitness tips. What you say, Coach Kales?
8: Yo, what's up, Mike, man? How you doing this morning?
7: Man, I'm doing good, man. How about yourself?
8: Man, I'm blessed, man. The sun is out, man. I'm just blessed, man. Happy, bro.
7: I know that's right.
8: Hey, Mike, man, so we want to jump right into it, man. I ain't going to keep you too long. Stop second-guessing yourself.
7: Mm.
8: You know, you just really have to stop guessing yourself. Stop second-guessing yourself because a lot of times, man, the mind, that's a dangerous playground. You know, and before you know it, you can end up doubting yourself. You know, you could be in a situation where you're constantly thinking, and you overthinking. You know, sometimes you got to just stop second-guessing yourself and just do it. If
7: right.
8: you say you're going to work out, just do it.
7: Right.
8: That's it. It's that. If you're going to, like, if you go to the doctor and the doctor tell you, hey, you should start exercising, then you go home, you be like, oh, maybe I need to do this or maybe I need to do that. Stop second-guessing yourself and just do it.
7: Just do it. Get it out the way.
8: Get it out the way. Man, you will feel so much better, man. You definitely will feel so much better. So if you're not going to the gym, lifting weights, anything like that, just go, you know, get outside and start walking.
7: Mm-hmm.
8: You know, if you're not used to eating healthy, start small. You don't have to just go full-fledged. Start small, and eventually you'll get there. So stop second-guessing yourself and just do it.
7: Man, that's the word there that goes beyond just exercise, man. There's a lot of things in life that we overthink and we just – talk ourselves out of it. So stop second guessing yourself what Coach says. All right, Coach, tell people how to find you.
8: Yes, sir, man. You can find me at 1551 Capitol Circle Southeast. Hey, I don't like to say this landmark, but it's located right next to Dairy Queen over in the Southwood area. Or you can reach us at 850-321-2358 or Kings and Queens Fitness on our Facebook and Instagram.
7: All right, y'all make sure y'all check him out. Certainly appreciate you, Coach. We'll catch you next week, all right?
8: Yes, sir.
7: It'll be our last one next week, man.
8: Yes, sir.
7: Yep, so we'll be ready. Got to turn up next week. 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
7: 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Keep it locked.

You know, people have no idea what you went through to get to where you are. So many times it seemed like it was over. But God, Isaac Carey.

0: 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But I just want you to look at him and give him the short version of your testimony. And just tell him, you know what? 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Yeah.
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Tallahassee's highest praise, Hallelujah 95.3, Vanessa Bell Armstrong, Desires of My Heart. 11 minutes after the hour, coming up in our news segment, the latest with Lenitra. A Tallahassee teenager is facing some serious charges. Find out details about that story and more coming up 30 minutes into the hour. It's the latest with Lenitra, y'all. It's news like you never heard it before. Keep it locked right here. Here's Dedrick Hatton. Come on through, y'all.

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5: And we're going to win with Michael and friends. 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
6: Tallahassee's highest praise, Hallelujah 95.3, Hallelujah Morning Show on this good, thankful Thursday. It's time for our girl, Miss Lenitra. Hey, Lenitra.
7: Hey, Mike.
6: How you doing this morning?
7: Good. How are you?
6: I am doing well. It's been a long time since I said this, but what is the latest?
7: Yes, and I hate to come back after a long time with disturbing news.
6: Is what it is.
7: Right. My gosh. Here in Tallahassee, a 17-year-old was arrested for allegedly sexually assaulting a woman who was physically incapacitated.
6: Are you kidding me?
7: This and get this now. The boy was 15 years old at the time.
6: Wow.
7: 15. Tomry, or I don't even know how to pronounce his name, Tommrye Jones.
6: Okay.
7: This brother is charged with sexually battery on a physically incapacitated person and is charged as an adult, according to court records. So basically, they said it happened back in July of 2024. They say the victim told law enforcement she had been drinking the night of the reported assault. She said she did not remember anything, but she did believe someone may have, you know, done something
6: violated,
7: to her.
6: Right.
7: And so the court documents say, you know, looking at surveillance footage, it shows the victim in a parking lot in a appears that she laid down on the ground near an SUV and just laid there. Well, the video shows a man, you know, suspected to be Jones, walking by, and then they said he saw the victim and turned back. And they said he kept walking back and forth multiple times.
8: Tell you that God can fix it.
7: I guess, what do we have here? Ugh. Yeah, and then they said, and that's when it appears he was having sex with her.
6: Wow.
7: And so, yeah, so he's just now, you know, getting behind bars because they did a rape kit and all the DNA evidence and all that stuff. And so everything just came back. The DNA evidence came back in May of this year. And then they spoke to him in June. He said he didn't know the victim. And even when they identified him to her, she, you know, it was somebody that she didn't know.
6: Right.
7: But yeah, so anyway, he was just arrested. It says a DNA sample was taken from him. And the results received in August matched those taken from the victim's clothes.
6: Wow.
7: So he was booked into jail Monday, and then he had a hearing Tuesday and was denied bond.
6: Oh, man.
7: 17 years old.
6: 17 years old. 15
7: and
6: when he did it.
7: It happened when he was 15 years old, and this boy allegedly just saw this woman on the ground and decided.
6: That's very disturbing.
7: Very upset.
6: Very disturbing.
7: Very, very upset.
6: I mean, so many questions, like, you know.
7: Right.
6: And why was she there by herself?
7: Girl, yeah,
6: you
7: like,
6: know, what was going on?
7: We got to go back to, I don't know where her friends were.
6: Right. What?
7: Back to, can't be leaving your girlfriend.
6: No. Can't do that at all. Man, that's horrible there.
7: Yeah, you see somebody, you don't call for help. You You just take advantage of the person seeing somebody laying there. And where everybody else was he
6: where
7: by his Karen's self? At? Y'all saw that boy walk around looking crazy. Why ain't nobody called the police?
6: Right. So many questions. A lot of systems failed on that one.
7: Yes. So many questions. Mm. Just absolutely horrible.
6: Yeah, that is.
7: As we know, the primary election was Tuesday.
6: Mm-hmm.
7: But there will be a recount, probably. A canvassing board, rather, is meeting today.
6: Okay.
7: So they're going to decide which provisional and vote-by-mail ballots to count. So there were only 24 votes that separated second and third place in the city commission seat 3 primary for the city of Tallahassee, right? And so the race is on course for a recount. The Leon County Supervisor says the next few days will determine who advances to face PJ Perez for seat 3 in November. So his seat is his name on the ballot is already solidified.
6: Right, he's solidified.
7: So PJ Perez, but a canvassing board is meeting this afternoon to decide which provisional and vote-by-mail ballots count. So voters whose mail-in ballots need fixing, such as missing signatures or an ID issue, you have until Friday to cure them or their vote won't count. So officials urge that anyone who has been told to, cure, as they call it, I guess, fix your ballot, to contact their office as soon as possible. Both candidates said they're feeling positive, though, so we'll see what happens.
6: And now who are the candidates?
7: And those candidates, commission candidate Talithia Edwards and Jabrowski, I hate saying his name. They are hoped to be advancing. But like I said, we'll see what happens.
6: Okay.
7: Yeah.
6: Yeah, that's a small margin there, buddy.
7: Very small
6: margin.
7: It says 24 counts. So the first unofficial results are due by noon tomorrow.
6: Okay.
7: Which could then officially trigger the recount. And so there would be a machine recount Saturday, followed by a manual recount Monday if needed. So officials say we can expect an update by Sunday afternoon with final results on Monday.
6: Okay. All right. It is, man. That, if nothing else shows that every vote matters, this, races like this really show, 24 people. Wow. That's a small margin.
7: Mm-hmm.
6: Mm.
7: So for our positive story for today, I just wanted to go ahead and take the time to tell everybody thank you for my birthday wishes and thank you and Doc D for hosting a birthday party for me on Monday.
6: Oh, yeah, so, definitely. No doubt about it. That was a good time, too, man. It was good to see the community come out, celebrate you. You look like you had a good time. Definitely well-deserved, no doubt about it. Of course, what all you've done for me personally as a friend, as well as adding to the show and for the station, it just was apropos to show our appreciation to you, without a doubt.
7: Mm-hmm. Well, thank you. And thank you to the people who did come. I really appreciate you. It was really nice.
6: All right. Yeah. Certainly did. Without a doubt, our claps ain't working, but we're clapping on the inside. All right. Tell the people how you can find you.
7: Clapping on the inside. You can watch me every weekday morning for the Good Morning Show. And then Eyewitness News at noon. But follow me on social media, Lanitra Bennett, WCTV, on Facebook and Twitter. But on Instagram, it's just Lanitra B. And that's LanetraBe.
6: All right, certainly appreciate you. We'll catch you tomorrow, all right?
7: All right, bye-bye.
6: All right, keep it locked right here. It's the Hallelujah Morning Show.

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1: The one word I kept hearing over and over again is

What's good for him, Mike Cork? The sounds of Jules Judah Revival 432 right here on the Hallelujah Morning Show. 54 minutes after the hour, we have come to the close of another great show. Want to thank you all for starting your mornings off with me. It means so much to me. I definitely don't take it for granted. Cannot wait to get back to you tomorrow. Be our favorite Friday edition. You know, we have a good time with that. We'll definitely have the latest with Lanitra, our Friday latest edition with Deacon Geraldo. Should be a great time. You don't want to miss it happening at 7 o'clock, taking you all the way to 10 o'clock a.m. Eastern Standard Time right here on the Hallelujah Morning Show with Mike Cork and friends. And as always, every time I say friend, I mean you, only because you've been that to me, and I hope and pray I am that to you. 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It is a good place to be right here on Hallelujah 95.3. I love you, and there's nothing you can do about it. 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
1: 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My husband, Pastor George Dix Jr., and I, along with the partners of Passage Family Church, encourage you to fly high. I'm Lady Michelle.
2: Micah chapter 7, verse 7, the passage reads as follows. Therefore, I will look unto the Lord. I will wait for the God of my salvation. Somebody say, I will wait. I will wait for the God of my salvation. My God will hear me. My God will hear me. My topic today is part two of a three-part series entitled, It's Worth the Wait. It's Worth the Wait. Please bow your heads with me. Gracious Father, in the matchless name of Jesus, we bless you today, God, for you are God. Indeed, you are God all by yourself. We recognize that without you, we're nothing. So, Father, today as I stand before these, your people, I ask you, God, to anoint my tongue that I might rightly divide the word of truth and impart it into these, your servants, that we might all walk out of this place a changed people, never to be the same again. And wherever we might be, in the matchless name of Jesus, changed forever. And everybody said, amen. Amen. Please be seated in the sight of a holy God. It's worth the wait. It is worth the wait. As I stated in part one of this message series under the same title, this message series is for anybody and everybody who wants something and is either anxious or weary of waiting for it. With that in mind, I want to pose a question to you. If you are a believer, and I think last Sunday I asked everyone or the Sunday before to raise your hand identifying yourself, but today I just want to ask you, are you a believer, a true believer, a Christ follower? If that is the case, may I ask you, why do you believe? I'm just asking you, why do you believe? If you proclaim to be a believer, a Christ follower, why is it? Why is it you believe? Why, really, why do you believe? Why do you follow Christ and his teachings? What I'm really asking you, and I really want you to try this on for size, is there a justifiable, is there a legal cause or basis for your faith? Do you just do this because you've been taught to do it, or you, because others do it? But if you believe, what is the legal cause, the legal basis for your faith? How can you be certain that God will validate your belief or justify your faith in him? We testify to it, but how do you know God is going to back it up? This is a personal thing I'm asking you. How do you know that God is God? How do you know? How do you know? How do we know that God is God and that we are his children and that he is going to keep his word? Certainly we are not doing this as an exercise in futility. We must believe that God is going to back up his word and do what he says, and that he will deliver on his promises. But how do you know that? How do you know? How do you know? How do you know? Well, I submit to you that the answer is this. Apart from our personal experiences and beyond having confidence in the testimonies of others around us, of the experiences of others around us, the basis of our faith is the proven truthfulness and faithfulness of the Almighty God. His truthfulness and faithfulness against his own word. He says what he means, and he means what he says, and he backs up his word. The word of God is the only, and please, there are no exceptions here. The word of God is the only infallible, unchanging, absolute truth. His word. God's word is the only infallible, inerrant, immutable truth. There are no errors in it. His word does not fail, and it does not change. Please, somebody say hallelujah. The word of God proves the supremacy, the sovereignty of God. The word of God proves his omniscience. The word of God proves his omnipotence. He said something and he did something. The word of God proves the immutability of the eternal unchangeableness of God. That's what we're saying. Additionally, church, the basis of our belief, the basis of our faith should be the many verifiable, recorded facts in history and God's impeccable track record. Nobody, not the pastor, not the president, not mama, daddy, and no one else has a record like our God. He has never, ever failed. Now, I know that sometimes we think that God failed us because he did not do what we wanted, when we wanted it, or how we wanted it. And we look at his word and we see that he said, if you call on me, he'll answer and he'll give us the desires of our heart. And then when it seems like God has not delivered on his word, we judge God's faithfulness based on our own circumstance. But may I remind you that sometimes we are at fault of misinterpreting the methods of God. Let me say that again. Sometimes we're at fault of misunderstanding the methods, the methodologies, the ways of God. God don't think like we think. God doesn't act like we think he ought to act, and God doesn't move necessarily in our timing. Why? Because he's the almighty, all-knowing, omnipotent God. Oh, God, I love you, Jesus. The basis of our faith should be recorded facts and the fact that he has an impeccable track record. For instance, have you ever considered the fact, think about this now, have you ever considered the fact that no one other than Jesus Christ has ever prophesied their own death and resurrection and then saw it to fulfillment? No one prophesied it. Jesus said, I lay my life down and I pick it up again. What? That's a mighty bad God. Can lay his life down and then resurrect himself by the power of the Holy Spirit from a grave 3 days dead. Oh, God, I love you, Jesus. No one but Jesus. Can you say nobody but Jesus? And he did it in the face of hundreds, if not thousands, of eyewitnesses.

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1: He said, no, I don't believe in that. I don't have time to get into the total discourse there, but I tell you what, that was an opportunity to minister to him in a loving and considerate way. So more to the point, no one since the beginning of humankind has ever participated in their own human birth. Now, this is hard to wrap our minds around being mortals, but no one since the beginning of time, humankind, has ever participated in his own fleshly manifestation or birth. That's in John chapter 1, verse 1 through 3, and verse 14, and prophesied their death, their burial, and their resurrection. And then every respect of that prophecy occurred precisely in the manner and on the schedule as it was prophesied. Now, that's something to think about, y'all. That cannot be by coincidence. Only Jesus, the Christ, the Son of the living God, has ever done this, period. Not Confucius, not Muhammad, not any other living being or mortal on this earth has ever prophesied his death, burial, and resurrection, and precisely the manner in which he prophesied it, it happened, and on the schedule that he said. Jesus is the only being ever to irrefutably conquer death, hell, and the grave. We have something proud to be. We have something proud to be about. To be about. Furthermore, the basis of our faith should be the obvious love, the obvious grace, the obvious mercy toward us that our God shows. And finally, the basis of our faith is the inner witness, that great assurance on the inside of us that we have from the indwelling Spirit of God. I know that I'm saved because the very Spirit of God dwells within my spirit and reassures me that I'm saved. Now, I'm not worried about dying. I'm not worried about meeting my maker because of all the things which I said, including the supremacy and sovereignty of God, but most of all because I have an inner witness, an inner assurance within me. Oh God, of the indwelling presence of God. In fact, Romans chapter 8, verse 16 says, the Spirit himself beareth witness or testifies and confirms with our spirit that we are the children of God. In Galatians chapter 3, verse 26, the Bible says, for we are all the children of God by faith in Jesus Christ. By your faith in Jesus Christ, we are, the Bible declares, the children of God. Here is the point, church. We have every probable cause, every credible, every factual cause to trust in the faithfulness of God and to be a believer and a follower of Jesus Christ. If you believe and receive that, come on, bless God today. We have every reason to believe in the faithfulness of God. Corinthians chapter 5, verse 7 says, for we walk by faith, not by sight. The topic of this series that we're in is entitled, It's Worth the Wait. It's Worth the Wait. You may be anxious or you may be weary of waiting for a solution or fix to your situation. How long have you been praying about something that you desperately need from God, something you really desire from God? Has it been months, weeks? Has it been years? Has it been decades? Maybe you're anxious about it by now. Maybe you're even weary of waiting. Maybe you've been waiting a long time for a solution that you believe is promised in the Word of God, but it has not come to fruition yet. Is that you? You might be anxious about it or even tired of waiting on the fulfillment of your heart's desire. The Bible says we are to pray for the desires of our heart. And the Bible says if we ask in Jesus' name that God would render it unto us.

0: just seem like it's not coming to pass. But know this, you might be anxious and you might be weary, you may even be tired of waiting, but know this, faith in Jesus is the only way you're going to get what you desire if you get it God's way. Faith in Jesus Christ will deliver what you need and what you want. So I encourage you not to resort to manufacturing your own self-contrived solutions. Because, see, church, what I know is, and as a pastor, what I've seen is that when people are hurting or they become desperate or they become disillusioned, they begin doing whatever they feel will work for them in the moment. In fact, they tend to put God and his son Jesus on the shelf, if on the shelf at all, and begin to fabricate or otherwise design their own solution to their problem or get whatever they need on their own terms to fulfill that longing in their heart. That's called living on your own terms. That's called taking matters into your own hand. May I just see by show of hands, how many have ever taken matters into your own hand? Mm-hmm. I see about half of you all, amen. And so the rest of us can't identify with that, amen. But I believe the truth is that we all have taken matters into our own hands. I really believe that there are situations that have occurred where we say, yes, I've prayed, yes, I've fasted, yes, I've believed, but it ain't happening, so I'm going to have to do what people do. I'm going to make my own decisions and take my own actions and bring about my own will, my own interests, my own timing, my own carnal or fleshly desire. I'm going to have to make this happen myself. And what I feel in my spirit right now is there's some people sitting right here and who are connected online right now are right in the middle of devising, designing, and executing their own plan to make something happen in their life. May I just ask, may I just submit to you, stop while you can. Put a halt on while you can, because you might take just one step too many in the wrong direction. Because, see, the Spirit of God is not going to tarry with us always. You know, without me telling you, that God has already told you, put a stop to this. You know yourself that you've already walked outside of the will of God, but yet you're determined to bring to fruition that which your heart desires. I'm just warning you. I'm just encouraging you. Put a stop to it. Somebody play stop. Rather than devising your own will or devising your own plan to bring about your own will and fulfill your own interests, instead, Jesus said this in Mark chapter 6, verse 35. He said, listen closely to this. This is Jesus, the Son of the living God speaking. He said, for whosoever will save his life shall lose it. When you devise your own plan, when you manufacture your own fix, Jesus said, what looks like is a win is a loss. And I like to remind everybody from time to time, people may be patting you on the back, say, child, you got it going on. You did the right thing this time. You got the right one. You in the right place. You are doing exactly what you need to do. But if you know that God has told you no, no means what? No. He said, whosoever will save his life shall lose it, but whosoever shall lose his life. That means dedicate his life to my purposes for my sake and the gospel's sake, the same shall save it. Listen to the next verse in Mark chapter 8. He says, for what shall it profit a man if he shall gain the whole world and lose his soul? Think about this for a moment. Is that something you are running after, trying to acquire? Is there something that you feel like you just got to have and you're putting all of your blood, sweat, and tears, your time, talent, and treasure behind it, every fabric of your being to achieve it, but yet you know in your mind it's wrong, it's not for you? I'm just asking. Are you spending the overabundance of your time worrying about something or trying to achieve something, and God has already given the solution and the complete fix? What shall it profit a man if he shall gain the whole world? Luke chapter 21, verse 19 says, in your patience, that's translated in your steadfast endurance, in your patience possess ye your soul. I'm really talking to that person just tired of waiting now. And you're ready for the door to open. You've been praying and you've been fasting. And Jesus said here that possessing your soul, if you'll just endure a little while longer. In other words, wait until, you know what the Bible describes about how God works, and so that we don't get confused about his methodologies. God sometimes, to deliver into your life what he has for you, will have to get some other things in play first. Sometimes he has to take care of some stuff, because when you walk into it, God wants it to be right and ready. But because sometimes we get overly anxious, we don't see what God sees behind the curtain. And so we believe something is over there and we run after it. And in the process, we get there in a time God did not ordain. I further encourage you to take note of the Apostle Paul's writing, where he writes in Galatians chapter 6, verse 9. This is powerful, church. Listen to this. He says, let us not be weary. Don't lose heart. How many of you have been waiting for something? I just want to know who I'm talking to. Online, too. Just put a fire sign up or something. How many of you have been waiting for something, for God to do something? Mm-hmm. And you're believing. You're truly believing. That's a lot of us. We've been waiting and we've been believing for God to do something. Listen to what the Apostle Paul writes. He says, don't be weary. Don't lose heart. So, in well-doing. That means, what is well-doing here? Trusting and obeying God. See, you keep on trusting God, you keep on obeying God, no matter what the circumstance or the situation is. Trust God all the way. Even, here it is, listen to this. Even when the night is getting darker, the desert is getting colder, the valley is getting deeper, just trust God every step of the way. Come on, bless them, church. Every step of the way. Don't get weary in well doing. Don't be weary in trusting and obeying God. And let me add this to it, just to be clear, even when it doesn't make any sense. Because God doesn't always make sense in the natural. That verse goes on to say, don't be weary, because it says, in due season. That's talking about a kairos moment, an appointed time in due season. God has already scheduled your breakthrough. God already has, before the foundation of the world, set in motion what he wants. But you've got to be willing to wait on God. Why? Because it's worth the wait. He said in due season. Ooh, see, now in due season doesn't mean in your season. But at the appointed time, you shall. Now I like this part about the word. God said, well, he didn't say you might reap, or there's a good chance you will reap, or I'm not certain if you'll reap. He said, in due season, you shall reap. But there's a condition. He says, if you faint not, if you don't throw in the towel. I just want to test again who I'm talking to. Have you ever been to the point where you felt like, and maybe did throw in the towel? Anybody? You said, enough of this. Mm-hmm. We've been there before. But he said, let us not be weary in well-doing, in trusting and obeying God. For in due season you shall reap. If you faint not, if you don't lose courage, and if you don't lose hope, if you just take God at his word and know that he cannot lie, he will not lie, he's the same yesterday, today, and forever, he's God, he never changes, he always delivers on his promise. So Hebrews chapter 10, verse 35, see, I'm again talking to them people who are tired and who are weary and who are sick of being sick and tired, and And you ready for God to show up and to do what he promised in his word he would do. The apostle Paul, or the author of here, of Hebrews chapter 10, verse 35 and 36 says, cast not away therefore your confidence. In other words, keep the faith. When it looks like you can't take this no more, when it looks like you're not going to get the deliverance, when it looks like the breakthrough is not going to come, the Holy Scripture, God's word says, keep the faith. He said, and then he tells us why. Because there is great recompense or payment of reward. God's saying, you know, church, in plain terms, this is what God is saying. He said, I see what you're facing. I know what you're going through. I know it inside and out. I knew it before you knew it. And nothing is going to catch me by surprise. That's what God is really saying. He's saying, so just keep the faith. I got this. Can please somebody say, I got this. See, that's what God is saying. I got this. Sometimes some of us, when we capitalize on something and we get something that looks like a blessing, it's not really a blessing sometimes. It's just what we have manufactured that makes us feel good. But your comfort zone is your spiritual death camp. When you get real comfortable about something and it wasn't God's doing, God's leading, the Holy Spirit's guidance, it may feel right. People may say it's right. You may look right, but it's still wrong. For you have, in that next verse, verse 36 says, for you have need of patience. That's endurance. God said, just hold on a little while longer. You may be hurting. You may not know the way out. You may not know what the next step is, but church, I'm here to tell you, when you just trust God, even when you're in the dark. In fact, what I personally have learned about God, until you get to that point where you say, okay, I just give it up. I give up. God, I'm just going to give this one to you. I'm not going to try it anymore. I'm not going to push this anymore. I'm just going to wait on you. Until you get to that point where you know of yourself you can't get it done and nothing you can do can bring it together or bring it about, that's where you need to be. Amen. For you have need of patience that after you have done the will of God, not your will, not pursuing your interest, not going after your agenda, but after you have done the will of God, then you might receive the promise.
1: 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I'm Lady Michelle.

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1: 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For more information about the church, you can call us at area code 850-219-9950. I want to take you in now to a lesson that I taught some time ago on procrastination. You know, there are some times in our life when we just procrastinate, doing the things that we know that we need to do. And I trust this morning that from this lesson, you'll get some pointers on how to break that habit and that spirit of procrastination that may be existing in your life. I hope you'll be blessed and be challenged by this lesson. I'll be back with you at the end of the broadcast. Let's look at another example of procrastination in the scripture. Acts the 26th chapter, verses 26, 28 through 29. Here Paul is in the court of King Agrippa, and Paul had given his testimony. It was a convincing testimony. Somebody say convincing. Because one of the most convincing story that you will ever have is the personal move of God in your life. Do you understand me? The most convincing story that you will ever have is not what God has done in Brother Baker's life, but is what God has done in Sharon's life, what he has done in Annika's life. That's the most convincing story that you will ever have. Somebody say amen. Somebody say amen. Praise God. And Paul had given a convincing story of his personal experience with God. It was so moving, so touching, so compelling that King Agrippa said, "Paul, almost you persuade me. Your story have gripped my heart. It has gripped my mind, my emotions, but I'm going to put this off for another day. I'm just not there yet, Paul. I'm not ready to make that commitment." So what did King Agrippa do? He put that off for another day. There are many times when we come to the house of God, the word of God is being preached in a compelling, convincing, convicting manner. Praise the name of the Lord. And we shake it out. You see, one of the things that with God, amen, is that God has to be invited in. Glory, glory. The devil, amen, entraps. The devil entraps, praise God. He doesn't need an invitation. He sets up traps, amen. He plants vices, amen, to ensnare you. But God has to be invited in. Oh, praise the name of the Lord, our God. He has to be invited in. And amen, as compelling, amen, as the story was, and as gripping, amen, as the story was on the heart of King Agrippa, God would not, amen, break down the door of his heart. He had to open up that heart door and say, "Lord, come on in." But he didn't do that that day. He did what? He deferred it. Everybody said deferred it. He put it off for some other more convenient time. I'd like to say to you that there is no other convenient time to serve God than now.
2: Let me say that again. There is no more.

time to begin to give your life to God than when? Thank you very much. Oh, praise the name of the Lord. So we see two examples here of procrastination in the Word of God. There are lots of problems with procrastination, and we're going to look at some of these problems just now. Number one, here's what procrastination does. It limits our potential. Our potential is our ability to do, the power, the strength, the enthusiasm, the vigor, the idea, the concepts that we have to do. Procrastination, putting off things, limits our potential. It robs us of the ability that God has given to us to put, to do things. Here's what James Michener says. Don't put off for tomorrow the things you can do for today. Because if you enjoy doing them today, guess what? You can do them again tomorrow. Oh, praise the name of the Lord our God. So procrastination limits our potential because it robs us of time to do things. And when we don't have time to do things, amen, we'll never ever know what we'll amount to. Procrastination makes the difficult more difficult. Oh, praise the name of the Lord. If you want to make a job seems mighty hard, just keep putting it off. Praise the name of the Lord. If you want to make a job seems difficult, just keep doing what? Putting it off. Look at your neighbor, tell your neighbor, do it now. Tell your neighbor, do it now. Praise the name of the Lord our God. Here's a couple of things that I want you to note this morning if you're taking notes. Putting off easy things make it difficult. When you put off easy things, it makes it difficult. That's just a mental mindset that when you put off the things that are easy, it makes it difficult. So what do we do with the easy stuff? Just do what? Just go ahead and get them done. Get them done. Praise the name of the Lord. Putting off hard things make them what? Impossible. Because we'll tell ourselves that we'll never have time to get to them. Hallelujah to God. Why are you teaching on this subject, Pastor? Amen. Because I know procrastination robs us of our ability, amen, to get things done and to be all that God wants us to be. Procrastination, one of the other problems with it is that it hinders the works or the work of others. It hinders the work of others, especially when we are working in sequence. If I am depending on Sister Sharon to do something that needs to get done before I can do my stuff, and she keeps putting it off, then what happened to me? Praise the name of the Lord. I never get it done because what? Not because I don't want to do it. Not because I can't do it. But because, amen, what she has to do, amen, has to be done before I can do it. Amen. So procrastination hinders the works of others. If you're working in a team, someone is depending on you, you've got to lay the foundation. When you keep putting it off, when you keep putting it off, you mess up the whole system. Amen. Amen. Praise the name of the Lord. Procrastination provides only a short relief. It provides only a short relief. Praise the name of the Lord. I should do it today, but I'm going to put it off for tomorrow. It's only a short relief. If you got to do it, you got to do it. Hallelujah to God. I said, if you got to do it, you got to do it. The relief is only temporary. It doesn't fix anything. Oh, praise the name of the Lord our God. Here's what
is coming after you. There are the things that we have put off from yesterday that we need to do. We just need to do it. Everybody say amen. Amen. Procrastination steal our time. Here's a little poem from Gloria Pitzer. It said, procrastination is my sin. It brings me nothing but sorrow. I know that I should stop it. In fact, I will tomorrow. That's the amen slogan of a procrastinator. Procrastinator, what? Tomorrow. Tomorrow. How do we overcome procrastination? How do we overcome it? Now, not tomorrow, but now. Let the church say now. How do we overcome procrastination now? Number one, don't make it respectable. Praise the name of the Lord.

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1: Laziness. Praise the name of the Lord. We should be mad and upset with ourselves when we procrastinate. Amen. Praise the name of the Lord. How many of you hold yourself accountable? How many have ever sit yourself down and talk to yourself? Praise the name of the Lord. When you sit yourself down and talk to yourself, this is one of the things that you should talk to yourself about. I need to get it done now. And that's not good enough. Amen. Praise the name of the Lord. Develop a right value system. Develop a value system. Amen. That is right. We read the parable of the Great Supper. In the parable of the Great Supper, the invitees, we saw three invitees in that parable. They all had their own priorities. One says, amen, before I'll accept the invitation, I just got to go see this piece of land. The other one said, before I can come, let me go try out these donkeys, amen, that I just bought. Oh, praise the name of the Lord. Then the other says, amen. Man, I just got married. Amen. I got to do my honeymoon. Their priorities were different. Praise the name of the Lord. They had gotten an invitation. They had received an invitation. But the way that they view things, the way that they view in the invitation that they had received for the supper did not cause it to rank, amen, high above the things that they had to do. What does Matthew 6:33 tells us? But seek ye first, everybody together, the kingdom of God. And all his righteousness and what? All these things shall be added unto you. We must have a value system that says God is what? God is what? God is number one. He is first. Oh, praise the name of the Lord. Our value system must be right. God must be number one in everything that we do. Oh, praise the name of the Lord. On your job, God must be number one. Oh, praise the name of the Lord. Let me say that again. On your job, God must be number one. An employee who has God as number one, amen, in his or her life will be the best employee. Hallelujah to God. Are you with me this morning? Are you with me this morning? So if I am going to break procrastination, then my value system must be right. It cannot be a value system that says my pleasure is ultimate. Everything else comes second. Oh, glory, glory, glory. Because if that is the value system that we have, there are times when there are things that we need to do that won't bring pleasure, but it's very important that we do them. There are times, amen, when we need to do things that the pleasure, Sister Johnson, in doing them right now is not there, but if we do them, the pleasure will come later. Oh, praise the name of the Lord. So our value system can't be one that say, I must pleasurize myself in every time, at every instant. There are times, amen, when our value system must say, there are greater principles that I have to live by that exceeds and supersedes my immediate pleasure. Sister Mac shares a story with me, and I was sharing this recently with somebody about a young lady that she, when she just started her business, she was doing a loan for this young lady, 23 years old, buying her first home. And she said the young lady shared with her, said, there were times when I wanted to go to the mall to shop, and I couldn't go. She said, I literally

0: cry tears. He said, I cry. Us men could not understand that. Amen. But maybe there are some ladies who can identify with that. She said, I literally cried tears. Why? Because she recognized that she had a higher thing, amen, that she was shooting after, and she could not afford, amen, the immediate pleasure of going to Dillard's and shop. Amen. Praise God. So our value system, look at your neighbor and say, neighbor, our value system must be right. Number three, we must develop and follow a list of priorities. We will not do the most important thing unless we know what it is, the most important thing. Praise the name of the Lord. So one of the things that I've started doing daily now since I started full time 2 weeks ago, amen, is that I make on a daily basis a list of stuff that I need to get done. And some at home, and some as I go out on the street. And as I get them done, you know what I do? I cross them off. Oh, praise the name of the Lord our God. Not only must we do it daily, but we must do it, amen, weekly or monthly. You know, we bought a new printer at the house, and I'm just telling you and myself, and it came with a rebate. That's why I'm telling you, procrastination will cause you to lose money. It came with a rebate. Any of you ever been there? Oh, my folks know, don't give me gift certificate. Amen. It came with a rebate. Amen. A $50 rebate, Sister Green. And finally, yesterday, I got around to say, okay, let me fill this thing in and send it out. It said you had to do it 45 days within purchase. I lost $45. $50 rather. Because I waited too long. Well, I said, should I just send it in? But I said, no, right here at the top, it said for, and when they look at the receipt, amen, and they're going to count, because I immediately got out the calculator and start adding up the days, and it had exceeded 45 days. What am I telling you? Procrastination will cause you money. Oh, praise the name of the Lord. Hallelujah. Putting off that brake problem will cause your whole brake system, or perhaps a new car, or perhaps somebody's life. I want to tease our mind to understand the importance of urgency, to understand the importance of I need to hit it, amen, right at the right time. Number four. Remove the reward until the job is done. Don't reward yourself. Don't pamper yourself until you get the job done. Number six, challenge your excuses. There are some things, amen, in my personal and my professional life that I don't like to do. And when I try to put them off for tomorrow, I've got to say, John, why are you putting them off? You've got to challenge your excuse. Challenge them. Why am I putting them off? Am I putting them off just because I don't like doing it? That's not a good enough reason. There are many things that we'll have to do in life that we don't like to do. Oh, praise the name. Oh, let it go till tomorrow. Why tomorrow? Is it because tomorrow is better? Or is it just because I want to goof off today? Or is it just because I don't like doing it? Today is perfect to do, and I don't like doing it. That's why I am putting it off for tomorrow. Challenge your excuses. Challenge the excuses that you raise as to why I can't do it today. Sometime when you challenge them, you'll find out that there's no validity to your excuses. Number seven, amen. How do I, amen, overcome, amen, praise the name of the Lord our God. It says jog your memory. Praise the name of the Lord. But amen, seemed like a skip up there, but let me say this, divide and conquer. There are some jobs that you have to do that are so big. And because they're so big, amen, that you just say, oh man, I just can't get that done. Break the job down in manageable pieces and say, today I'm going to get this done. This week I'm going to get this done. Because if you keep looking at it, you'll never ever get it done. It is big. It is huge. You know the time. You know the effort it's going to take. And everything about the job said, oh, you're never going to get it done. But when you said, amen, praise the name of the Lord, this is how I'm going to do it. Amen, you'll get it done. Get ready to give the house a good thorough cleaning. You say, oh my God, amen. How am I going to get it done? Room by room. Amen, room by room. Praise the name of the Lord. Hallelujah to God. I'm going to clean this room today. And tomorrow I'm going to clean this room. And then the next week I'm going to clean this room. Divide and conquer. Get it done in manageable portion. And when you get it done in manageable portion, you're going to feel good about yourself. Challenge your excuse. I said divide and conquer. Everybody understand that concept? Break large jobs into small pieces. Break large jobs into smaller tasks that you can get done. Look at the job and say, today I'm going to get this portion done. Next week I'll work on that. And then the following week I will work on that. And by time you know it, the task that had looked so insurmountable because it was so big, because you have broken it down into manageable pieces, amen, or into manageable tasks, you have gotten it done. Develop a routine. And here's what I'd suggest to you. Develop a routine to do the things that you don't like doing. We don't have to get a routine for the things we like doing, right? I like doing them. That's a piece of cake. I'll do them. But the things that are difficult, develop a routine to do them. Which means I'm going to discipline myself. I'm going to discipline myself to do the things that I don't like to do. Confirm procrastinator. And, you know, I know folks who are in school, that, you know, in the academic world, procrastinator is a big thing. We've been there, we've done that. One of the things with procrastinator is either feast or famine. Your back is up against the wall. You got to get it done. That research paper is due when? Tomorrow. And you had it from when? The beginning of the semester. And how much have you done? Squat. Amen. And so for the next 5 hours, you don't want to see nobody, don't want to hear nobody, don't even want to know that anybody else live, because it's either what, feast or famine. That's how procrastinator live. Praise God. But it's perfect for sending up your blood pressure. It's perfect for not doing the best that you can, because you have no time to reconsider, to evaluate. Amen. You just got to do it and pass it in. So develop a routine, especially for the things that you don't like to do. Set aside a place to do your most important work. Some folks can't work at home. Some folks can only work at home. Some folks have a certain place in their home where they work best. Some people can lay up in the bed and work. Some has to get up and sit at a desk. But set aside a place to do your most important work. This is where I'm going to pull myself. I'm going to discipline myself that in this spot, in this room, I am going to get my job done. Amen. Because when you set aside a place to do your most important work, it puts you in a frame of mind, amen, that makes you more productive in getting your things done. It says then, stay out of sight.
1: Stay out of sight. Turn the phone off. Tell people don't bother me. For right now, I got some stuff to do. Don't bother me. I don't want to hear a chick or a child or a cry. For the next 4 hours, I'm going to give myself to this important task that I need to get done. Amen. Everybody must have some time for themselves. One of the things that I'm recognizing, you must have a time for God and you must have a time for yourself. Let me say that again. It's important that you have a time for God and then a time for yourself. Not the children, not your husband, not your wife, but yourself. Amen. Praise the name of the Lord. Because if you don't set a time for yourself, you do everything else for everybody else and you do nothing for yourself.
2: Well, I'm delighted that you have listened to the broadcast, and I trust that something was said that has given you some practical insight on how to master and overcome procrastination. I'd like to pray with you now and for you that God will surely open up your eyes and help you in your struggle as you deal with procrastination. Father, in the name of Jesus Christ, I certainly give you thanks and I give you praise. And I ask now, God, that you would bless us all and help us, Lord, in our struggle to overcome procrastination. Help us how to be fervent in spirit. Teach us how to be fervent in spirit, to be watchful, and to be ever ready, God, to do a good work. May you encourage the hearts and the soul of my brothers and my sisters this morning, giving them strength to face the task and every challenge that is ahead of them. We certainly give your name praise and glory, for we ask it in Jesus' name. Amen. Well, thank you again, friends, for listening into the radio broadcast Hope for Today. 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

0: Hey, it's me, Kirk. I need to speak to Bishop.
1: Sure, hold on.
0: All right.
2: Hello?
0: Hey, I got some stuff I need to talk to you about. Lately, Pastor, I've been having all these crazy kind of dreams. It's hard to sleep, I can't eat. It's scary, you know?
2: I know what you mean.
0: I mean, ever since that Tuesday, seemed like life is getting real strange. Shoot, anthrax, terrorist attacks, and I ain't even trying to get on no plane.
2: I feel you.
0: And you know, when I try to pray, there's this voice telling me that God's not real.
2: You know that's just the enemy.
0: Yeah, but you ain't feeling me.
2: No, son, I know just how you feel. See, just because I preach and teach don't mean I don't get scared sometimes.
0: Yeah, whatever, but you TD Jakes.
2: Well, then I don't make mistakes.
0: Well,
2: then let me tell you what's on my mind.

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0: Let's get back to some good music. 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
2: Hallelujah, listeners. This is Doc Foster, and here are a few historical events that happened on this day, August 20th. The American Professional Football Association, formed by Jim Thorpe, later becomes the National Football League, the NFL, and that happened on this day in 1920. Former President Lyndon Baines Johnson signs the Economic Opportunity Act to help fight against poverty. That happened on this day in 1964. The first National League pitcher, Dwight Gooden, strikes out 200 plus players in his first two seasons. That happened on this day in 1985. 30 students at West Point Academy are injured in a mass pillow fight. And that happened on this day in 2015. Kamala Harris accepts the vice president nomination on this day in 2020. And Ecuador voters in a referendum against drilling for oil in the Amazon. That happened on this day in 2023. Those are just a few historical events that happened on this day, August 20th, on Hallelujah 95.3.

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1: To the Lamb on the throne who gave this life for us, that we might have life and have it more abundantly. 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
1: 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Keep it locked right here on Hallelujah 95.3, Tallahassee's highest praise.
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3: My friends, good afternoon. I want to thank you for being with us again on this beautiful August day, August 20th, 2026. The primaries are over. The winners have been declared. Many will be going to November for a runoff. I want to first thank all of you who took time to vote your conviction, your conscience, and vote who you thought was the best candidate. I want to thank our supervisor election, Mark, for running a tremendous campaign. Election season, we have one of the best supervisor elections anywhere in the 6-7 counties in the state of Florida. And I want to just say that to our supervisor election, how much we appreciate his stewardship and outstanding service. Well, our first guest is Commissioner Matlow. Commissioner Matlow, let me say congratulations, and how are you doing, sir?
4: Thank you, sir. Good afternoon. I'm doing well. I feel great after a first-place finish.
3: Yeah, well, I want to talk to you about that. Reverend Tyler is also with me today.
5: Good afternoon.
3: Why do you think you came out ahead with 36% of the vote on Tuesday's election?
4: Yeah, you know, I think in this race, you know, I think I was the candidate with the most experience in local politics. I think people have seen my work over the past 8 years on the city commission and knew the types of things that we're working towards. I think it's kind of a change year. People want to see some change in the city government, and they know that's what I'm pushing for. And, you know, I've been in the community, going door to door, talking to people for months and months and months. And it was, you know, just great to see that hard work paid off when people went to the ballot box.
3: Reverend Tolliver?
5: Commissioner Matlow, good to talk to you again today. I know that you mentioned there were three main issues you were looking at in your campaign, and I'm just trying to figure out how they played a major role. A strong economy, stable neighborhoods, as well as safe environments. Let's talk a little bit about those.
4: Yeah, thank you. And so, I mean, I think this is, we talked a lot about, people like to harp on division in the community and the things that we disagree on. And our campaign was really about, what are the things that bring all sections of our community together? What do we all actually agree on? We all want a stronger economy. I mean, that's affordability issues, from the price of housing to our utility bills to how we make it easier for small businesses and local businesses to do business in the city of Tallahassee. We all agree on that. Our neighborhoods are the building block of our entire city, making sure we have basic infrastructure where it needs to be, making sure the infrastructure on the south side matches what it looks like on the north side and on the roads and sidewalks. I think very important. No matter which neighborhood you live in, you want to see your government working just for you. And then I think a couple other things we talked about is, you know, accountability at City Hall, and just our beautiful, you know, outdoor spaces, making sure we're taking care of the things that people love about Tallahassee and putting those first and foremost. So really just getting into issues that I think people see affecting their everyday life really made a huge impact. And, you know, a lot of people don't even know that local government has control over the price of their utility bill or can do more for housing or small businesses. So actually explaining that to people as we met with them, that there's a lot of power in local government. We just need to get it working for the people again.
3: Commissioner, what will you do to, how will you go about lowering utility rates?
4: So the first thing we're proposing is getting the taxes and fees off of the utility bill. So, you know, that's been a debate kind of with the county. That's the fire services fee that's on your utility bill. You have a stormwater fee. really trying to transfer those and use other tax revenues to handle those services, you know, that'll drop it right away. And then we have incremental abilities to work with the rate, get better deals as we expand solar and our natural gas prices to really try to get the kilowatt rate down. We just need to focus it on a priority, look at the business mechanics of it, and see, you know, where we can lower it, particularly for single-family homes. You know, that's people, you know, just living at home. If we can lower it for them, and then looking at bigger institutions and maybe doing that differently. So it's not a silver bullet, something that will be great overnight, but I do think over time we can start to bring those bills down.
3: Jeremy, do you think that the TMH FSU health issue played any part in you coming out number one with 36% of the vote last Tuesday?
4: I think it was part of it. I mean, people have felt like whether they agreed with the hospital sale or not, you know, most people, I think, want to see an academic medical center happen. Universally, people didn't like the way that it played out. They felt like there were backroom deals being done. People weren't being transparent. They were finding things out after the fact. And I think that's kind of been the culture, you know, frankly, under the city manager that we've experienced. And we're offering a change for that, a different direction. Let's bring everything back into the daylight. Let's have these hard conversations in public meetings and in public view, and let the votes fall where they may. You know, I say a lot that a lot of the things that happen would still happen, but we could do it in a way that's transparent, that's inclusive with the entire community, and people will feel better about it. So there's been kind of this shadow hanging over City Hall where people just aren't quite trusting our local government again. And I think that's been kind of forefront in our campaign, and people are responding to it.
3: Someone wanted to ask me, if you are elected mayor, will you revisit the TMH FSU healthcare deal?
4: So that property, it's been transferred.
3: Will you revisit it?
4: We don't have a legal mechanism, you know, once the deed has been transferred. So, I mean, it's not something we would be able to even – we don't have any mechanism to change the outcome of that. What we do would be looking at is how do we spend the $3 million annually that we're receiving now for those assets. I do think making sure we're putting that back into the community, indigent healthcare, making sure local healthcare services are improved with that money, because I do think the value of that hospital was always meant to improve healthcare. But as far as being able to change or undo that decision, I don't think that's a possibility.
3: How will you ensure the $3 million being used directly for indigent care?
4: So that's something we could do in our budget conversations. So, I mean, that money right now doesn't necessarily get directly allocated to anything. So in our annual budget, we could look at, you know, helping like Bond Neighborhood Clinic and facilities like that, or we could look at other, you know, direct types of payments, but it will become a line item in our budget. As that revenue comes in, we would allocate $3 million annually towards some sort of health care mechanism.
3: But it will be designated for indigent care specifically, or for any care?
4: So I believe probably the best suited is to work with facilities that are providing indigent care. So we want to obviously be providing it directly as a city, but just partnering with those groups and facilities that do to make sure, you know, they're able to continue to have operation and expand access to care.
3: But your commitment is you will not be $3 million plus and not be going for other city projects or programs. It will be targeted for what it's targeted for, to work with existing groups that deal with injured care or others. But your commitment is that those $3 million not be something that we can spread around the budget. It is a target audience, a target database where the dollars will be driven to indigent care. I just want to make sure that we're very clear about that, because some people are not clear about it.
4: That's exactly what I'm saying. I want to make sure as long as we're receiving that money from the hospital proceeds, we have the same amount going out that's focused on indigent care and health care in our community.
3: Reverend Tolliver?
5: Commissioner Matlow, I just got a text from somebody, and I'm trying to craft the question in the way that they put it. Everyone's talking about housing and housing programs in our community, and they say they want to do something about helping with the housing. The problem we have with housing is infrastructure and infrastructure partnerships, the money and resources to do the groundswell, to the engineering, architecture, and also on the back end, the actual construction piece. What type of program could we really put some teeth in to really assist with other community partners that are trying to do that? I've seen several organizations, our church as well, trying to put housing in two different land swells, Tharp Street as well as Ridge Road, and there's others around the community, but really giving back to the community, really getting the seed money, really getting what's needed. How can we really put some teeth in helping this get up off the ground?
4: Yeah, at the end of the day, it's dollars and it's priorities. You know, infrastructure obviously is the biggest driving cost of housing that we see. But, you know, the areas that we already have existing infrastructure, sewer, roadways, you know, you mentioned Tharp Street and other areas are actually the easiest and less expensive places for what we've been seeing is, you know, we're building a $200 million roadway through the forest in Wilani put in the infrastructure, undergrounding the utilities, all those sorts of things for that new development. That's really at a much larger scale. And we really kind of shut out small-scale incremental development. So I do think we can put in types of place and funding mechanisms to when you're doing infill housing, you're building neighborhoods or affordable homes in an area that uses the existing road network. We figure out how we can use local dollars and programs to feed into that, where we can use even local lots owned by the city of Tallahassee to build upon, but it just comes down to the priority of our infrastructure dollars. But I'll tell you, like, as a city, in the long term, you know, if we spend a little bit to develop, say, something on Tharp Street, it's going to cost us a lot less than it's going to cost us to continue to expand our boundaries. Like, what's being proposed out North Meridian to add 1,700 acres, well, then we're going to have to build roadways and sewers, and we're going to have to expand police service out there. So anytime we expand the boundaries, it becomes a lot more expensive for the people of Tallahassee. So being able to build where it already exists, and if we have to figure out what subsidies make it actually obtainable so people can actually do that, I mean, that's a conversation I think we should be having.
5: Don't you know you'll be adding...
3: I raised that issue, Commissioner. You're not talking... The CRA gave the promised land $400,000 for infrastructure on Tharp Street. We already, from Tharp Street and to Ridge Road, we already put in $1.8 million on infrastructure. $1.8 million, close to $2 million. We have not built anything. And many nonprofits, small businesses, and trying to improve housing, we're talking about building 200-plus homes, and we got a little small grant, $400,000, and we already spent over $1.8 million, and it's still escalating just to dig, to get ready, to get the permitting and all of that. That's why so many people are disappointed. And you just said it very, very well. You know, the big projects get millions of infrastructure

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1: Big projects, you know. I think when you're kind of at the top and in the biggest leagues, you're more tuned in and dialed into how these budget processes play out in a 5-year, 10-year horizon. So you tend to get the rewards that come along with it. But I think it's kind of bringing everybody to the table, where they're building, what they want to do, what makes sense into the confines of, you know, our budget, what is possible, how many homes can be produced. Because, as you know, the top issue for everybody is affordable housing. It's the number one thing that people want to see us accomplish. And so, and we're not building enough, particularly inside the city limits, inside Capital Circle, at a rate that is really keeping up. I mean, you're seeing these prices continue to balloon. So I do think we have a responsibility, particularly on the public infrastructure side of it. If we can expedite and improve areas and make it easier and less expensive to develop, that's the conversation I want to have.
2: Well, you know, I know this is a political season, but that's a concern that everyone talking about affordability, affordable housing, and the infrastructure that has priced out many people that just cannot do it. And as you say, big projects get the big bucks and the big support. Let me ask you this, Commissioner. With the campaign also by civility, how will you be able to, if you become mayor of this city, how will you be able to heal this city and bring the five elected city commission together? There's a major picture in today's paper with you, Dot, and PJ. Is that going to be the future in Tallahassee?
1: Who's on the board, I think, is up to the voters to decide. You know, and I'm not trying to put my finger on the scale. And if I'm lucky enough to be elected mayor, you know, I want to bring everybody back together and really build a consensus. I think you start that by having an open conversation at the beginning of the year and really learning and understanding the priorities of each individual commissioner on the board, and then making sure that gets incorporated into the long-term vision for the city. You know, unfortunately, I don't think that's the way things have played out. Recently, commissioners get pitted against commissioners. You know, some can't even get their ideas recognized. And I think we need to turn the page from that, get away from some of these larger divisive issues that I don't think are really being led by our city anyway. To me, that would, the way the TMH deal played out, or even the way the golf course sale happened, all these sorts of things. Let's put those on the back burner, and then let's focus on these real important issues that are coming from the elected officials who are sent there to serve. And I think if we start to craft an inclusive agenda that is respectful of everybody and we include those priorities, I think that'll lead to less division we're seeing in public view and in city commission meetings. And just that transparency and open process will make everybody feel a lot comfortable. But I am, you know, I'm committed to, no matter who wins in any seats, figuring out how we work together. I think people haven't liked the stagnation we've seen in the last 8 years. They're ready for something different, and I'm hoping to lead that change.
2: There, you know, we're going to ask a lot of hardball questions today because you run for mayor, you in the runoff with Representative Osley, and Talitha Edwards was attacked during the campaign, I think, very unjustly. And you did remove your campaign manager, which means, you know, that was important. Were you behind that attack?
1: No, not at all. I didn't like the way that played out. I didn't like seeing it. The person responsible had immediately stepped down from my campaign because it's not something that I condone or wanted to be associated with or have any part of. You know, I tried to tell people during campaign season, you know, all the time, focus on the issues, focus on the things that are important, because that's what people want to hear. I mean, even in my own campaign, they spent $2 million telling all kinds of untruths about me on TV and in the mailbox and all those sorts of things. Like, that's the type of campaigning I think we need to get away from, because it doesn't really lead to effective outcomes. If you can't tell me your plan for housing or utility bills or how we reform permitting or how we make childcare more affordable, those are the things I think people want to be focused on and talking about it. And the more we can get away from the negative types of campaigning and really have issue-based conversations, I think the better for our entire city.
2: Commissioner, there's a lot of communication

0: lot of talk going around about socialism, progressivism. I know you're a capitalist. You run a very successful business. How would you define socialism?
1: Yes. you know, that's a great question because I think it's defined differently for different people. You know, I consider myself a progressive Democrat, and I think that's focused on making sure we have an economy that doesn't leave anybody behind. You know, I'm a small business owner, built my business from the ground up. We employ over 100 people, and we try to do the best by them with wages and making sure they have health care and all those sorts of things. So, you know, I just look at it as what people really want to see is, you know, we shouldn't continue to see a world where we have trillionaires now and billionaires continue to make more and more billions of dollars while the people at the very bottom are still struggling to just pay rent or pay their utility bills. So, I mean, that's really the line for me. That's, you know, some people will say it's socialist to want to make sure the world works better for the people at the bottom. No, I don't really think that's the case, but I think that is the focus for me is, you know, housing affordability, utilities, making sure people, if they put in a 40-hour work week, you know, they're able to have a nice life. They're able to put food on the table and take care of their kids.
0: Don?
2: Commissioner Matlow, I have a question pertaining to something that Dr. Holmes mentioned about small business or business owners. All three of us are business owners in this community. And my question is, what could the city do to kind of strengthen that hold and getting some more opportunities for people with small businesses in our area?
0: And I'm going to join on that. I'm going to tag that too, also, Commissioner. And this is not about DEI. This is about opportunity. Mm-hmm. Answer that quick, sir.
1: Okay. Yeah, so first and foremost, I think, you know, reforming the codes, the land codes, and the permitting process to make it easier, particularly for the smallest business and startups. I mean, it can be a nightmare to navigate that process. Some of the codes don't really seem to make sense. They're not really about life safety or environmental features. Seeing what we can scale back and eliminate just to make it easier. Creating a front door for small businesses at the Office of Economic Vitality where they can help guide you through the processes of how to find funding, how to get through permitting, and those sorts of things. And then continuing to make sure we have equal opportunity in city bids and city contracts, making sure we're not, you know, set in our ways of who we're working with, who can do business with the city, who can build for us, all those sorts of things. Making sure that's fair and open to everybody. You know, I know the governor doesn't like us to say DEI anymore, which is completely outrageous, you know, what they're going for. But making sure the way we have access for small businesses open and fair to everyone, I think that's how we really open it up to people who have traditionally have been excluded from being able to do business in Tallahassee.
0: Live communication, we'll do a debate between you and Osley, and we'll have some journalists that are not connected to either campaign. We're going to be very objective. Would you welcome that kind of...
1: Oh, yes, absolutely.
0: Okay, yeah, we'll do one with, like I said, we'll have two or three people that own the panel that have no connections to the campaign and not the Matlow campaign. And I think that the community need to see you too, talking about these issues that have impacted the business community, minority communities for many years. So we'll get a date and identify the three objective panelists, like I said, who are not involved in any campaign, who could really have a very positive forum. What do you want to say to the radio audience about why they should elect you mayor?
1: Yeah, so I think there's 70 days before this election, and if you know my record and you believe in what we stand for, I'd love to have your support. If you're not quite sure, look at the issues that we're running on. I'm the only person running for mayor who has local government experience. I know the ins and outs of city staff and the budget process. And, you know, frankly, I'm prepared right away to go in and start making the types of changes to make our city work more fairly for the people than any other candidate. It's not that any other candidate couldn't do a good job. It just takes, it's a long learning curve to learn the city of Tallahassee processes. And I've been learning it for 8 years. So I think that my background growing up on the south side of the city, starting a small business here, raising my family here. I think I'm uniquely qualified to see all the different angles of what needs to change and improve in our city, and I just humbly request your support.
0: Commissioner, someone want to contact your campaign. How can they do it?
1: Yeah, so you can email me at jeremy@jeremymatlow.com, or you can call me directly at 850-212-6044.
0: The last question someone asked, and I mentioned earlier, so that this is redundant. How do you bring civility back to City Hall, and why there's not civility now?
1: Yeah, I mean, I think we got to lead by example, you know, even in the way we campaign. You know, let's not do things that are, let's not spread misinformation, let's not do negative attacks in the campaign process, because, you know, our young people are watching, our children are watching, and it's very important that, you know, they see a responsible local government. And I think working alongside all of the elected officials to bring down the tensions between the city and county government, where we've seen a lot of back and forth, I think will be helpful. And, you know, that's what people want to see, you know, when they want to see us really getting into the details and solving problems, improving our community in ways that we haven't seen before. And, you know, that's the way I intend to lead. And I think using that as a focus, I think things will be, I really believe no matter who wins these elections, I think things are going to be better than they are today. I think that's just the nature of having new faces and new people. And I think, you know, having a new city manager is just a tremendous opportunity to hit a reset button in our city, get us back on track and on a direction we can all be proud of.
0: Where are we at least the process, the search committee for the new city manager? What is the status
1: we
0: of
1: are,
0: that?
1: Yep. So there is a professional recruiter looking for applicants in the next 2 weeks. They'll bring forward who they have. We'll start an interview process of those candidates. And then the city commission will decide if they want to move forward with a candidate, they want to look for more candidates, or if they want to wait for the next commission to make that decision. So
0: are you going to do it on this side of the election or after the election?
1: My preference would be after the election, just because we kind of saw this play out in 2018 when Manager Goode was selected, right, you know, 30 days before an election. I think it's difficult when you potentially have new bosses coming in, new commissioners, and them not being able to make that decision. I think when you get to hire your own employees, you just build a better relationship. But ultimately, it's a city commission decision, and you know, the majority of the city commission could decide to move forward now, or they could decide, you know, we need more time. You know, I'd like to see us put in a temporary city manager, give them a year-long contract, and really, you know, open up the search and make sure we have great candidates. But we'll see. We'll see what candidates we have, you know, in the next few weeks. And if it makes sense to move forward now, that could happen as well.
0: You said you him or her, right? He or she.
1: Him or her, yes. Yes,
0: right,
1: yes.
0: Right. Would you rule out, I don't know who the candidate is going to be, neither of you, I know. Would you rule out an inside candidate?
1: So I want to pick the best candidate, right? I wouldn't rule out an inside candidate. But I would say I think our city's at a point where it would be good to have somebody with an outside view, an outside experience in another city our size with similar responsibilities, looking over it, just because, you know, we've been doing the same thing for so long. Sometimes you can't see what's right under your nose because it's just always been that way. So I do think an outside perspective could be useful, but I wouldn't rule out an inside candidate.
0: Well, Mr. You have been very transparent and I always appreciate you taking time out to come on the show. May God bless you. And the last question, I said the last question, you're a Baptist preacher, but it's the last question, only three more coming. talk to the audience about your family.
1: Yeah, so great question. So I'm married to my beautiful wife, Sarah. We met in high school. So high school sweethearts, so to speak, and we're raising two children here. I have a 7-year-old and 11-year-old. They're both into Boy Scouting, the outdoors. They also like theater. my 11-year-old's becoming a teenager already, it seems, getting really into video games and all those sorts of things. So growing up quicker than I imagined. But, you know, they're sweet boys, and, you know, we're just so thankful to have a city like Tallahassee, which is just a great place to me to raise a family. We're not the big city. You know, we're not being overrun. We still kind of know our neighbors, and, you know, we just really enjoy that about being here.
0: Thank you, Commissioner. Thank you for being with us. May God bless you. May God bless your beautiful family, and stay healthy as we move towards November. God bless you. Thank you so kindly. We're going to take a break and come back.
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0: All right, all right. Thank you. Good to hear from Commissioner Jeremy Matlow, and we have Commissioner Diane William Cox on with us. Commissioner Cox, how you doing, my friend?
9: I'm doing great. How are you doing?
0: Doing great, doing great. Congratulations, you finished and you got 39% of the votes. You in a runoff with Dr. Emma Johnson.
9: Yes, sir.
0: How you feel about the results of last Tuesday's election?
9: Well, I am excited to be able to continue this race that we started. I had hoped to finish in the primary. I will be perfectly honest, but that's okay. I'm energized and ready to go. Our next phase of our campaign started the next morning about 4 a.m.
0: Great. You know, Commissioner Cox, I've asked Commissioner Matlow about his family, and I know you are also a very strong wife and mother. And grandmother, talk to the audience about your family and why that means so much to you.
9: Well, everything that I do is about my family and your family and the families of the city of Tallahassee. I am married to my high school sweetheart almost 41 years come December, but we have been together, you know, since I was 17. So, and we learn something new about each other every day. I am the mother of three sons. One is almost 49, one is just turned 39, and one is 36. I have 7 heartbeats. Those are my grandchildren. And they range in age from 27 down to 3. And I am a proud great-grandmother of an 8-month-old. I think she's about 8 or 9 months old. So, and we have an extended family. I grew up with my grandparents, so I have a great foundation of family and faith and treating people like you want to be treated.
0: Right. Commissioner, what are some of the things you've done as a commission over the last 8 years that you are extremely proud of?
9: I'm extremely proud of the fact that every year from the budget process, I have voted for our balanced budget, because that budget is what funds programming in our community to keep things moving. So we have projects that are funded by that budget. I'm proud of the Southside Transit Facility, the park across the street from it, that we do in conjunction with Blueprint. I'm very proud of the housing that we've been able to do, because affordability is very important. And what we've got to do is increase our housing inventory so we can bring down the cost of housing. And that's affordable housing and housing that's affordable to people who may have more money than others, as well as having housing for those who need help with their housing. Very proud of those kinds of things. Very proud of the fact that I represent the city of Tallahassee on several boards. The Florida League of Cities, I was just there last week. There are 411 cities and towns and villages in the state of Florida. And I represent Tallahassee, and we're doing great work statewide. I'm very proud of the fact that I sit on the Tourist Development Council. I sit on the Big B Continuum Care, where we deal with homelessness and trying to make homelessness rare and not recurring. I sit on the CRTPA, which deals with our transportation in this region, not just in Tallahassee, but in the region. So a number of boards that I sit on to represent all that goes into making Tallahassee who she is.
2: Sister Diane Williams-Cox, Reverend Tolliver, I am thrilled to know that you are in the final running again, but my biggest question is, what is it going to take to clinch this victory?
9: It's going to take folks getting out the vote. And it's going to take folks getting out the vote in the interest of decisions that are being made that affect your dinner table, your pocketbook, your community. And so I'm encouraging folks to don't sit on the sideline. I've heard too many people who did not vote in the primary. I'm hoping that we get more people to come out in the general, which normally happens, because I'm not the only one on the ballot. We got a governor on the ballot. We got a U.S. senator on the ballot. We have other amendments dealing with property tax on the ballot. So that's what it's going to take. And so what we're going to do, we're going to just continue to hunker down and engage our citizens even the more to get them to come out and exercise your right to vote.
0: I asked you about your family, and you're very, we all three of us, and we believe in our family and families and the family structure. And then you articulated very beautifully the many boards and committees and commission you served on. All those commissions that you serve on, does that help you to be more transformational in your leadership, more futuristic, understanding what the future looks like in transportation, utility, affordability, housing, public safety?
9: It absolutely does, because we're operating with plans that have been put in place and have been updated over a period of time, but they're not only historic, but they're futuristic. So we know what the plans are for future highway building. We know what the future plans are for sidewalking and streets and things like that, events and whatever that's coming to town that's going to be revenue generating, and also development that needs to take place, and to know kind of how we need to grow and how fast we need to grow and how slow we need to grow. All of those things bring people who have that knowledge to the table so that we can then help make decisions to guide how we're going to move forward together.
0: You know, there's been a lot of talk about civility on the city commission. And you know, I saw the headline in today's paper. That was the interesting picture with that I mentioned to Matt Lowe too, with Commissioner Matt Lowe, your opponent, and PJ. If that happens, does that bring about healing, or does that continue to create chaos? But I think the bigger picture is, how do we define progressive? I asked Matt Lowe about socialism. I know he's a capitalist, and I know you're a capitalist. How will you define socialism from your perspective?
9: You know, it is something that's new. People are always trying to find ways to make us smaller by dividing us further. I am a registered Democrat. I have been a registered Democrat since age 18. And I've worked hard for the Democratic Party. But I would tell you that as I watch what is happening, not on the national scene, but on the local scene,
0: yeah. We
9: are becoming so ultra to either side that it is hard for those of us who try to meet in the middle. My job is to not be a Democrat or a Republican, but my job is to serve in this nonpartisan seat for everybody. Potholes don't care what party you are. Children don't care what party you are. You know, the things that we're trying to do in Tallahassee, it doesn't matter what party you are. We've got to, what title. I don't like to be labeled because there are times based on information that I have and what's going on, I may sway from one end of the spectrum to the other end. I just need to be able to move us forward to make sure we have a good quality of life, that we have good law enforcement, housing, and making sure people are safe when they come into our city.
0: And you also been very involved in public safety. You all put a whole lot of money into public safety in this community, and gun violence has gone down. Even one killing in 2 minutes, but you have always been razor focused on that. Can you talk to the audience about your continued commitment to public safety?
9: I am very committed to public safety. I live on the south side of town, and it grieves me when I hear about so many things happening. So not just because I live on the south side, but we want people to be safe on all sides of town. We have two major universities and a state college here. We want, when parents bring their children here, they bring their children here now. I'm sitting on the campus of Florida A&M right now. When they bring their children here, they want to bring them to a safe place. And we want them to continue to bring them to a safe place. And so we've got to make sure that we have adequate law enforcement. Now, we have invested majorly in law enforcement, and we've done some things because we still don't have the number of officers that we need for our population. So we're having to leverage technology, using a real-time crime center, and work together with Florida State, FAMU, TSC, the Sheriff Department, TPD. All of us have to work together to make sure that our city is safe and that our county is safe.
0: Do you think that your support of Chattanooga Hospital and FSU Health, do you think that hurt you or did it help you?
9: You know, I am not sure. I've heard from those who support it, and I've heard from those who don't support it. I've heard from people who actually work at TMH. I live with someone who has retired from TMH. And so it depends on what you need. And I think in our community, we needed access to advanced quality health care. On Monday, I'm driving to Moffitt with my chief of staff, who is also my best friend, for her cancer check-in.
2: Wow.
9: On Friday of next week, I'm going to Shan with my husband to prepare for another surgery that he has to have. So I'm on this road a lot, trying to get access and get care from other places. I just believe that it is time for Tallahassee to begin the process to have access to quality health care, not just for Tallahassee, but for this region. Rural health is as important as the health is in the city. And we need to make sure that those who have insurance and those who don't have insurance have access to this care. And that's what I believe I voted for and I voted on with this transfer of assets from the city of Tallahassee to FSU to create FSU Health. Some agreements were made that FAMU and TSC would be would also continue to be a part of this solution, but also that those who had access to insurance or not would be cared for. So, I can't get in the heads of everyone, but I am proud of the vote that I took to make sure that we have good health care going forward.
0: But, Commissioner, also, which I think is quite as a pastor, I'm talking as a pastor now, I think I visit hospitals more than anybody in this community as a pastor, and I understand the importance of quality health care. But you also make sure that the $3.1 million will be targeted for indigent care, right?
9: Yes.
0: Explain that to the audience. Make sure why that is so important. And if you are reelected, you're going to make sure that those dollars go to injured care, not transportation and other areas.
9: Absolutely. It is important to know that every service that we get, it costs somebody. Even if we're doing emergency room care, it's very expensive. And so what has to happen is when folks come in for health care, that money has to come from somewhere. And so it will come from, like I believe it's coming out, from the federal government. But we've got to be able to show that we have provided this care for those who could not afford it. And so it was very important that we continue that. And that was happening already. But with this agreement, it's going to happen even the more, because at any time that agreement changed, it could have been removed. But we wanted to make sure in our negotiations that it was going to be in there in perpetuity.
0: Well, so listen, Commissioner, thank you so kindly. I know how busy you are. You're on FAMU's campus. Just something we talked about earlier. But tell the voters how can they reach you.
9: As Dion says, I ain't hard to find. I'm in these streets. If you see me, stop me. But you can also reach me. Regarding city issues, my the email address is diane.williams-cox@talgov.com, or you can go to talgov.com and find me there. My cell phone number, my city cell phone number is 850-294-1517. My chief of staff cell phone number is 850-294-0635. That's how you reach me for city-related business. For the campaign, you can reach me at Diane, that's Diane with two E's, WilliamsCoxCampaign.com.
2: All right.
0: Commissioner Cox, we appreciate you, my friend. God bless you, and thank you for what you all do for this city. Hey, God bless you, and God bless you and your family.
9: God bless you all, and thank you for the opportunity to share with the voters.
0: My friend, we move right on. Have the person who has been elected to run for the Democratic nominee for Congress District 2 is with us, Amanda Green. Amanda, congratulations.
10: Thank you so much, sir. Thank you so much, Reverend Holmes, for having me on.
0: It is so good to have you on. I don't want to deal with your age, but at 32 years old, Florida State graduate, to run a campaign so successfully, where you are now going against the Republican nominee. Amanda, just tell us how you feel.
10: I feel humbled and honored, and it's going to be a really, active 75 days in front of us, and I'm looking forward to continuing to travel across each and every one of the 16 counties that showed up for us in this primary to make sure that we all keep showing up for this general.
0: Well, let's see. You won 15 counties out of 16. Is that correct?
10: I believe so, sir. Yes.
0: Yeah. And just talk to us, and I read your platform. You have a great vision as they serve, how you serve the urban and rural communities, especially the farmers in the rural communities. Talk to the audience about your vision as they serve. How do you support a rural renaissance?
10: Well, first of all, I love a rural renaissance. We're going to start using that language, sir. I will just commandeer that from you right now. But we spent a lot of time listening to people across this district. And so the message that we've come to comes from directly from the people of this district. You know, 1 in 4 families in this district are hungry and need support getting food on the table. And at the same time, our farmers have been left behind by this administration, whether you're talking about the assault on our labor force, or you're talking about the tariff taxes that are driving up the cost of inputs like, you know, fertilizer for our farmers, or the price of diesel. Every step of the way, this administration has hurt our farmers. And so whether you're talking about farmers who are Democrats or Republicans, it's been an open door policy for us, but also with farmers. They've welcomed us to come to their operations and listen to what they're dealing with. And so when we get to Congress, the plan is that we sit on the Agriculture Committee, or that I sit on the Agriculture Committee. I'm always talking in we's because it's a team out here. This is not a one-person platform or vision. But we'll sit on the Agriculture Committee. And on the Ag Committee, you have the opportunity to influence the Farm Bill. You have the opportunity to support those nutritional assistance programs. But also, the Ag Committee oversees our rural development projects like broadband expansion, like our healthcare investment and our education in rural communities. And really, when you think about this district, Florida's 2nd Congressional District, it's 16 counties, 14 of them are rural, and half the vote comes from those counties, and they do not get enough of the attention. And so to sweep the rural counties was an incredible honor, and it's been a very long time since the rural counties of District 2 have selected the Democratic nominee, and I think that that's exactly what we want to see to be highly competitive for the general.
0: Amanda, you talked a lot during the campaign about health care in the rural community. Why does that matter?
10: It is insane to me that in the wealthiest country in the world, we have people who don't have access to basic health care. One of the things, you know, sir, we first met, I was pregnant on the campaign trail. And last year, when I was about 8.5 months pregnant, I had the opportunity to speak with some expecting moms in Taylor County, just southeast of us here in Leon. And one of the stories that I heard that stuck with me was I asked a woman what her plan was when she went into labor, because there's no, you know, there's no hospital with a NICU in Taylor she could deliver at. And she said, well, my plan is to pray to God that I go into labor before 6 a.m. so that I can catch the medical bus that goes from Perry to Tallahassee in order to deliver my child, because she had a very high risk pregnancy. And to have prayer works, but to have your plan be a prayer about when you go into labor in the wealthiest country in the world is not acceptable to me. We can do better for our people. That's what's expected of us. And so when I get to Congress and before then, I will be fighting for people tooth and nail to have access to health care regardless of zip code.
0: Amanda, what is different between you and your opponent?
10: You know, I'll tell you the starkest difference between me and my opponent is that when Donald Trump wants to do something good for the people of North Florida, if this president wants to do something good for the people of North Florida, I will support him. But when he wants to do something that hurts the people of North Florida, I will vehemently oppose him, and my opponent can't do that.
0: Why he cannot do that?
10: He cannot do that because the Republican Party right now is a party that votes in a block and votes for one man. And I think that it's important we have people, regardless of party, who go to Congress, who represent the people, who don't represent one person, who don't represent the billionaires and the corporations and the profits. You know, Congress right now, the corruption is out of control, and they are picking our pockets while they line theirs, and they're not serving us. And so I'm going to Congress for service, and that's what North Florida families, working families, will get out of representation from me. And I don't care if they're a Democrat or an independent or a Republican, or whether or not they voted for me. As a representative, I'm there to represent all of our best interests.
0: You talked a lot when I first met you. You talked about back to the basics. What does that mean?
10: we have to get back to the basics, especially in a district where one in four families are hungry. We need to be focused on food. We need to be focused on health care, and we need to be focused on the vulnerable and marginalized communities that are not it's not even that they're just not receiving what they need. They don't have access to what they need, right? How are you supposed to lift yourself up by your bootstraps if you don't have any bootstraps? And so for me, you know, I know you know this passage, sir, but a very, very wise man said, if what you do for the least of these, my brothers and sisters, you did for me. And I think that is our role, is to serve the least of us. And right now there's a lot of hardworking families across this district that no matter how hard they work, they can't seem to catch a break. And Congress should be doing something about that. And that's exactly what I'll do when I get there.
0: I have Representative Owen, but so let me just ask you this question, then Don may have a question. Talk to the audience about your family, your upbringing.
10: Yeah, I come from a really large blended family. For anyone who's met my family, they might have been confused because I always say, oh, this is my mom and this is my bonus mom. You know, my parents split when I was little and they both remarried. My bonus dad's been in my life since I was 12. And you know, both of my dads walked me down the aisle together. I settled down with my high school sweetheart. It was lovely hearing Commissioner Williams-Cox speak about her husband. I didn't know that, but I also settled down with my high school sweetheart. We got together when we were 17, and it's going to be 15 years together this year, which is crazy. We just welcomed our first child, our son, into the world in January, and he is surrounded by a village. You know, I was raised by a village. I also lived with my grandparents at one point in my childhood, and he's now experiencing the same. My mother-in-law has moved in with us to help while I'm on the campaign trail. And so family is incredibly important to me and is, frankly, the only thing that allows me to do this every day.
0: Reverend Tolliver?
2: Ever so briefly, because we have another guest as well, I noticed that you were endorsed by the Florida Education Association and National Education Association. With our Florida system of being gutted by the Department of Education, what are some of the incentives and things we can look at or goals of getting our education system back and correct and line back up in the way it should be?
10: Absolutely. So one of the things that I've seen firsthand is the impact when a federal agency is gutted. You know, the federal agency that I worked closely with was gutted, and now we're seeing the same with the Department of Education. Some of our rural education grants actually come under the oversight of the Agriculture Committee, and so that's one of the reasons that I'm fighting to get on that committee. But the other thing is that being endorsed by Florida Education Association and the National Education Association comes with really quality open lines of communication. And so being able to hear from them about what they want me to prioritize when we're there is a top priority. And one of the things I've heard is particularly on special education, you know, if you think about the fact that kids are getting different access right now in a country like the U.S., we should not have a system where the zip code or the need of the child might limit their access. And so that's what we'll be focused on at the national level. And I look forward to working with all of our state and local representatives as well to get Florida education right.
2: Thank you.
0: Amanda, congratulations. We wish you nothing but the best, and we'll continue to talk with you. God bless you.
10: Thank you, sir.
0: Our next guest, Representative Lorraine Osley. Representative Osley, how are you doing, my friend?
11: I'm doing great. Thank you, Reverend Holmes. It's so nice to be here with you.
0: Well, I know you doing. You got lots going on with family, and I want to thank you for giving us some time to come on to talk to us. Congratulations on a real close mayoral race. You ran a very competitive race. Obviously, you're in the runoff. How can you convince voters that you should be our next mayor?
11: Well, I think it's a pretty simple thing. What we need is somebody that's going to bring us back to civility, to focus on solving problems, bringing people together, and getting things done. These are the things that I have done my entire public life, and including the community issues that you and I have worked on together. And I want to be able to be in the mayor's office to do it for the city that I love.
0: You know, Attorney Ozzie, you do not talk enough about, we talked about it during the campaign. A lot of people talk about the South Side. You know, what are you going to do for the South Side of Tallahassee? You got persons who've been in some position for 30 years representing the South Side. Talk to the audience again about your compassion and the work you've done on the South Side of Tallahassee.
11: Thank you. I brought the purpose-built communities to Tallahassee as part of the South City Foundation, which is focused on really investing in all areas in one of the most depressed neighborhoods in our community. What Purpose Built does is focuses on neighborhoods as the investment for children, and recognizing that if you can have a whole investment from education and healthcare and even spiritual pieces in our children, then that's how we move our community around, is neighborhood by neighborhood. We've done that. It's still going on in South City, and I would love to bring that type of energy to all parts of the South part of our community.
0: When we talk about the development, you know, bringing in new businesses to our great city, obviously you're from a family that, you know, understand the business culture and climate. How will you go about expanding the economic base in our city?
11: So I actually just visited Danfoss Turbo Corp this afternoon and learned about, and I've been there before, but they have high-wage jobs available right here in Tallahassee. And we need to be, they came here because of the Mag Lab. We need to be leveraging the Mag Lab. We need to be leveraging FAMU and FSU and TSC, because they are, it's basically training grounds for people for those higher wage jobs. And this community has to be better about working with these communities and giving them what they need so that they will locate here to educate our children, not to educate, to employ our children, our grandchildren, and all the students that are living here.
0: So, you know, Lorraine, someone texted me the other day, three S's about you, you know, and it was stamina, strength, and stability. I thought that was stamina, strength, and stability. When I thought about that, I thought about the accident you had a few years ago. You stayed in a coma, I think, for almost 3 weeks or longer.
11: 3 weeks, yes, sir.
0: Yeah, and then you came through that, and then you, a few weeks ago you had to bury your mother. So when people talk about strength and stamina, where do you get the energy and the, I mean, the drive to through all that health, family, and then put yourself out to be mayor? Where does that come from?
11: Well, I think you said it best, and Amanda said it too, my own family. I'm so blessed to have had a mother who was so committed to this community and gave so much, and a father who, we talked about it last week, he's one of the reasons President Humphreys came to Tallahassee. And he did so much work for higher education. He was on the Board of Regents when the engineering school became a partnership between FSU and FAMU. So many things both of my parents have done to serve this community. And that's who I've learned from. And that's what gives me strength, is allowing and serving others.
0: And your grandfather was mayor of this great city in the 1940s.
11: That is true.
0: Talk to us about your grandparents. I know your great dad is a great man. I know your mom great, but talk to the audience about your grandparents.
11: Well, my grandmother's name was Loran Osley, so I have that in common with her. And my grandmother on the other side and I had the same birthday. My mom grew up in Arcadia, Florida, which is still the central part of the state. Her dad was a doctor, and her mom was the organist for 50 years in the Presbyterian Church in downtown Arcadia. Her 94-year-old sister is still directing the choir at that same Presbyterian Church in Arcadia. So we've been around in this state for a very long time. My grandfather, Osley, was attorney here in Florida, in Tallahassee. He and Leroy Collins, former Governor Collins, actually worked together. And my dad went to one of the Democratic conventions with them and actually met President Truman. So the stories of our involvement with the community and Democratic politics goes back a long way, for sure.
0: You know, wow, when you said Leroy Collins, I just said, wow, because Leroy Collins, we had so many great governors in the state of Florida. But Leroy Collins is one of the greatest governors we've had. And we've had many great governors. And for your family to have that connection, I remember, I mean, just reading history, I was a little boy, you know, and civil rights. And when I came to Bethel, I already knew that Leroy Collins and C.K. still had a great relationship. And one reason why Leroy Collins probably not become president, a senator, because Lorraine, as you know, he stood up. He fought against segregation. You know,
11: he marched in Selma.
0: Yes, ma'am. You know the history better than I do. So I just think that those connective tissues are so important to as we look at the greatness of Tallahassee and. I still believe that this is one of the greatest cities anywhere on planet Earth. Tell me, how can you help bring harmony and civility to city government, on the city council in particular?
11: Well, I've spent my career in the legislature, in the Florida House and the Florida Senate, as a lifelong Democrat, very proudly as a Democrat. But both chambers, for the entire time I was there, were led by Republicans. And I got things done by building partnerships, finding common ground, and doing the right thing for the people of Florida. That's what we need in the city of Tallahassee. Working together, finding common ground. We can disagree about anything in the world, but we don't have to be disagreeable about it. We should find the things that we have in common that move this community forward and work on those together.
0: I said to Commissioner Mettler early in our conversation today that we're going to, in a live communication, going to do a debate between you and Commissioner Mettler, and we're going to do it and going to get some three panelists that are not connected to either political candidate. Where the community could get a very good objective appraisal of the strengths of both of you. Would you be committed to that?
11: Sure.
0: Appreciate. We'll set that up. We were just kind of try to get the right panelists and the right location. And I just think that this is probably one of the most important election in a long time. So, Reverend Tolliver?
2: I just have one question for Representative Osley. Representative Osley, the same question as I asked your opponent. With your over 20 years in extensive service as a public servant in the community, what can you do as the mayor of the city of Tallahassee to assist with this housing issue, not just talking about it, but helping with the issues of the infrastructure and the resources that are needed to bring it to fruition? Talking about it is one thing, but we need the resources in place in order to get the infrastructure, which is the most costly part of getting housing done. There are several things coming up around town. We're looking at Tharp Street and Ridge Road, but my issue is we need the dollars to get it off the ground. That's it.
11: I agree, and it's something, you know, I've spent a lot of time trying to get those dollars for South City for the mixed-income housing, which is now Columbia Gardens. We have great resources in the Tallahassee Housing Authority, the Tallahassee Lenders Consortium, but we need to give them the tools to make this housing available.
0: This is funny, Lorraine. Someone just texted us, but what about Bob Graham? Hey, guy, listen, please. I think Bob Graham was a great governor. I mean, a great governor. Lon Chiles, great governor. Jeb Bush, Askew. Great governor. We had some great governors. Reuben Askew. Yes. So Bob Graham was a great governor, and that's why I'm supporting Gwen Graham because I like.
11: My first job in politics was working for Bob Graham when he was running for the Senate. And then in his Senate office, and my second job in politics was working. Well, then I worked with Lawton Childs and Buddy McKay, the last Democratic governors we've had, and I have good relationships with others as well.
0: Right. So we're not talking about the top five governors. I'm not getting in trouble, I'm with Gwen Graham, no doubt about it. Lawton Childs, those are good governors, great governors. I mean, I had a good relationship with Jeb Bush. I mean, so let me leave that alone, Representative Oz, before somebody else call in about these governors. talk about your 3-point plan if you become mayor of the city.
11: Well, number one, as I've talked about, is civility and making sure that we are working together for the right things in this community. Number two is affordable housing and making sure that we can support those organizations that are providing it and find the resources to make sure that people who work here can actually afford to live here. And the third is maintaining the quality of life that has made this community so unique. We are the capital of the third largest state in the nation, but we're not anything like the rest of Florida, and we don't really want to be. We have beautiful trees and rolling hills, and we need to make that. Those are non-negotiable. We need to keep those. We need to grow. We need to grow in a way that is very respectful of who and what Tallahassee is.
0: Well, my friend, thank you for taking time out of your busy schedule, and may God bless you and your family, and move forward with great joy and great faith. Thank you so kindly.
11: Thank you so much, and I hope to see you at church soon.
0: All right, my friend. Listen, this has been a great show. Thank you, Doc, for letting me go over and borrow some of your time, but this has been a tremendous show. I want to thank you, Reverend Tolliver, for being with me this. These shows are very important. I want to thank Representative Lorraine Osley for her time and for being with us. Amanda Green, who's running for Congress. Diane William Cox, running for re-election. And Jeremy Matlow, who is running to become the next mayor of this city, as well as Representative Osley. So, Don, give me your closing thoughts, my brother.
2: Dr. Holmes, great show, as always. A lot of information to digest for those voters. The biggest issue I can say is make sure you get out there and do your part, be a part of this democratic process, and get your vote in for that person that matters to you. That's it, Doc.
0: It's so important, friends, that you will vote on November the 3rd. It's so important that you vote your conviction, but vote and then learn about the candidates. These races do not have to be divisive and full of hate. We want robust conversation. Like Lorraine just said, we can disagree without being disagreeable. I'm always amazed and appreciative of men and women who have put themselves out there to run for public office in this climate. I think we have to commend all of the candidates for having the courage and the commitment to the quality of life for all of our people in Tallahassee. We commend you. I want to commend Byron Donalds for winning the Republican nominee to be governor. And I want to commend David Jolly and Gwen Graham for the Democratic on the Democratic ticket for governor. This is going to be a great election. I want to commend Senator Angie Nixon out of Jacksonville, who's running for the U.S. Senate. And Ashley Moody, who won the Republican senatorial nominee. So we have great people running. Please vote your conviction. check on the, with the supervisor election to make sure when early voting started and when you could, if you're not registered, find out how to get registered. Dom, we run overtime, but talk to us again about the march on Washington.
2: Dr. Holmes, that march will be taking place on next week, on next Friday. We still have seats on the bus. I tell people to call 850-339-9311. Commemorating the march on Washington, D.C. with Dr. Martin Luther King. This will be our fourth year going. We went to Wall Street last year, and for the last three

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1: We put up the Jesse Jackson sign. As you know, we had his son on last week, so I want to thank Commissioner Cox and the City Commission for voting 5-0 to make that happen. Mayor Daley, Commissioner Matlow, Commissioner Porter, Commissioner Richardson, and Commissioner Cox. I want to thank you five for voting for this. And thank you, Mr. City Manager. Thank you. Thank you, Dr. Baker, for allowing me to steal some of your time. I make it up to you next week. God bless you. Hey, listen, this is Reverend Holmes. What about respecting yourself? Tell somebody. Respect yourself. Talk to you next time. God bless you.
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Samuel and Jesus both had favor in the double. 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This is Otis B. Young, and I'm excited about your future right now.

0: 95.3 Doc D in the building on a hot Triple T Thursday. Y'all stick around because I got the best in gospel music coming up. 95 degrees, but it feels like it's 110. What? That's got to be wrong. 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
1: Come on and bounce with me like this. Come on. 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
1: Happy Thursday, everybody. I'm Abby Walton in the WCTV newsroom. Here's a look at some of the stories we're following right now. Right now, a 24-vote gap is all that separates the second and third place candidates in the Tallahassee City Commission Seat 3 primary. The Leon County Supervisor of Elections says the next few days will determine who advances to face PJ Perez for Seat 3 in November. Tom Derzapolsky and Talithia Edwards are separated by just a few dozen ballots. A canvassing board will meet this afternoon to decide which provisional and vote-by-mail ballots count. Voters whose mail-in ballots need fixing, like missing signatures or an ID issue, have until Friday to cure them or their vote won't count. Now, if you're contacted to do this, they say to contact their office as soon as possible. First, unofficial results are due by noon on Friday, which could then officially force a machine recount on Saturday. If needed, that would be followed by a manual recount on Monday. Officials say we can expect an update by Sunday afternoon with final results on Monday. For the latest news, weather, and sports, make sure you stay with WCTV on air, online, on our WCTV Facebook page, and now through our WCTV News app. From the WCTV Newsroom, I'm Abby Walton.
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1: 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And guess what? 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

0: Hallelujah. 95.3 Lawrence Flowers Intercession on a Triple T Thursday. And you know, Ted Wynn covered this song. I like the original. I like our very own Lawrence Flowers version. I'm sorry. You're inside the Ride Out Mix. Coming up in just a minute on this day with Cedric Doc Foster and more of the best in gospel music right here on the Triple T Thursday on the Doc D Show.
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1: Hallelujah, listeners. This is Doc Foster, and here are a few historical events that happened on this day, August 20th. The American Professional Football Association, formed by Jim Thorpe, later becomes the National Football League, the NFL, and that happened on this day in 1920. Former President Lyndon Baines Johnson signs the Economic Opportunity Act to help fight against poverty. That happened on this day in 1964. The first National League pitcher, Dwight Gooden, strikes out 200 plus players in his first two seasons. That happened on this day in 1985. 30 students at West Point Academy are injured in a mass pillow fight. And that happened on this day in 2015. Kamala Harris accepts the vice president nomination on this day in 2020. And Ecuador voters in a referendum against drilling for oil in the Amazon. That happened on this day in 2023. Those are just a few historical events that happened on this day, August 20th, on Hallelujah 95.3.

God bless you. This is Alvin Dolly, and you are listening to Hallelujah 95.3. Keep it there.

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2: This is for every one of you out there. 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

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All you have to do is just look up and say, Jesus. There's something about that name.

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I see somebody getting blessed. 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

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How in the name? Somebody said I'm healed by the wound in his side.

0: 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Demons tremble at the name of Jesus. Yes, they do.
1: Yes, they do.
0: Yes, they do.
1: Yes, they do. Yes, they do.
0: Who are we talking about here? Who are we talking about here?
1: Talking about Jesus.
0: I want to ask you something. Do you know him?
1: Do you know?
0: Not only that, have you tried him?
1: Have you tried?
0: Well, if you tried him, do you have a report? Ain't he all right?
1: Ain't he all right?
0: All right.
1: All right.
0: All right.
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1: It feels so good to be here, and it sounds good already. Anybody got a yes in your spirit? Because I still got mine. Here we go.
2: Let me tell you about a man from Galilee. Said he healed the sick, yeah. Made the blind to see. Can I tell you what he's done? What he's done for me, yeah. He told me if I would tell him yes, you'd be everything I need.

Hallelujah, 95.3 FM and 1450 AM, WTAL and W237 FB, Tallahassee's highest praise.